Through KFJC.org. I am Sam Yarko. I bring you the Snafu Bar Monday afternoons, 2 p.m. until 6 p.m., entering the final hour for today. You just heard Gallia with the track I Thought I Told You Not to Tell Them, and the album was Mississippi Blend. Before that was the Jenner Fox Band with the track Never Enough, and the album was Anything. Before that, to start the set off, was Hackney Electronica with the track The One, and the album was Synaptic Shadows, A Journey Through the Circuit. To start the final hour off, I'm going to go with Harvest Man. The track is Coma, and the album is Triptych, Part 1. Here on your source for complete randomness, KFJC.

0: This is KFJC, and I am Sam Yorko, bringing you the Snafu Bar today. That was Mommy Mommy, and the track was Falling. The album was from the OutSound New Music Summit 2026. It's the promo disc we put together. The OutSound New Music Summit was actually last weekend. Before that was Harvest Man with the track Coma, and the album was Triptych, Part 1.
1: Reggae, dub, hip-hop, drum and bass, techno, jazz, afrobeat, hip-hop, jazz, reggae, hip-hop, techno, drum and bass, dub, techno, jazz, reggae, drum and techno, drum and bass, drum and bass, techno, reggae, dub, techno, reggae, drum and bass, drum and bass. 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
0: And coming up for us now on the Snafu Bar, I've got Hughes, Mimo, Schlechta, and Volquartz with the track Il Tempo del Abbandono, and the album was Cadenza del Crepuscolo. Here in your source for complete randomness, KFJC.

This is KFJC, and I am Sam Yorko, bringing you the Snafu Bar. That was Hughes, Mimo, Schelechta, and Volkwartz with the track Il Tempo del Abbandono, and the album was Cadenza del Crepuscolo, and that's all we heard in that set. The Los Altos Public Library is hosting an instructional program on upcycling scrap paper and creating paper jewelry. All materials will be provided at this workshop for adults and teens. No registration is needed, and this program is free and open to the public. Friendship bracelets will take place on Tuesday, August 25th at 6:30 p.m. For more details, phone 650-948-7683. Coming up next, I've got Hey Colossus. The track is I Could Almost Care, and the album is In Blood. Here in your source for complete randomness, KFJC.

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1: Zola Jesus, Toblerone's Freight and Salvage, Friday, August 21.
0: Earthless, Kindercore's Moe's Alley, Saturday, August 22nd.
1: Fred Frith, Cowpoats, The Ivy Room, Wednesday, August 26th.
0: Amor E, Kid Congo Powers, Pacifies the Ivy Room, Thursday, August 27th.
1: Witch Floats into the Old Princeton Landing, Half Moon Bay, Sunday, August 30th.
0: Of Montreal, Quebecates, The Great American Music Hall, Monday, August 31st.
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0: Alton Gunn, Bonnec, The Regency Ballroom, Friday, September 11th.
1: Thievery Corporation, Inhabitate, The Fox Theater, Saturday, September 12th.
0: Laurie Anderson and Sex Mob, Woolis into the Curran Theater, September 25th.
1: The Concert Outlook is a presentation of the KFJC Promotions Department and airs daily at 5:30 a.m., 8:30 a.m., 12:30 p.m., and 5:30 p.m. It can also be found online at kfjc.org. For the Concert Outlook and Morris Minor, I'm Cinder Rohr.
2: And this is Sam Yorko with the entertainment calendar for Monday, August 3rd, 2026. I wonder how much of this is for real. Japanoise Fest is at Morty's West in the North Bay. In the East Bay, it's All My Ashes Blur the Sky, Sentient, and Snap Judgment are at the Nine Lives Warehouse. And the South Bay local Gay Dogs Bark and Park, or Park and Bark, at the New Fencing Center. And I bet all of those are fake. Before the Concert Outlook and the entertainment calendar, it was The Headcoats with the track 100 Yards of Crash Barrier. And the album was the Sherlock Holmes Rhythm and Beat Vernacular. Before that was Hey Colossus, but the track I Could Almost Care, and the album was In Blood. To take us out of the Concert Outlook and the entertainment calendar, I've got Spectral Voice. The track is Peeled Veins, and the album is Necrotic Demos. Here in your source for complete randomness, KFJC.

0: This is KFJC, and I'm Sam Yorko, bringing you the Snafu Bar. That was La Peste with the track of Blood. And the album was I Don't Know Right From Wrong, Lost La Peste, 1976-79, Volume 1. Before that was Spectral Voice with the track Peeled Veins. And the album was Necrotic Demos. Just to let you know that I will not be doing the Snafu Bar for the next 2 Mondays. I will be out on assignment. So someone else will be taking over for those 2.
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2: How do we do it? 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
0: And Robert Emmett is in the studio. Subject today is, What Does Art Do? Brian Eno. To take us to the top of the hour, which is when Thoughtline happens, I've got Daniel Carter, Evan Strauss, Five Track, and Sheridan Riley with a track called Gemini Rising. It's off the album The Uproar and Bursts of Sound and Silence. 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

0: Excuse me, miss. Do you think it might be possible to turn that music down so maybe a couple of the boys could talk?
1: That music is for everyone, Mr. McMurphy.
0: Yeah, I know, but you think we might ease it down a little bit so maybe the boys didn't have to shout? Huh?
1: What you probably don't realize is that we have a lot of old men on this ward who couldn't hear the music if we turned it lower. That music is all they have.
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0: Well, good evening. It's 1 minute after 6 o'clock. And as the woman said, broadcasting from Foothill College, this is KFJC, Los Altos Hills, and this is Thoughtline, where each week we try to tell you fun things, interesting things, things you need to know. Tonight, we're going to talk about art and what art does. And there's a book that Brian Eno co-wrote with Betty A about what art does. And he spoke at the British Library about it. And it's fascinating to consider what art is and what art does. So let's listen to Brian Eno on your source for sound, KFJC.
1: I'm going to start by talking about how we met and why we ended up working together on this project. We were at a dinner of scientists, actually. I think we were the only non-scientists there. And we started talking to each other. And I started explaining to Betta, who I then thought was a novelist. I didn't know that she was also an art teacher. Explaining to her that I had been obsessed with this question for years and years and years of why does art actually exist? What does it do for us? Why do we do it? Why do we like it? Why do we like making it? And having read, as far as I knew, all the books on that subject, and there aren't very many, funnily enough, there are lots of books about art, but not about why art actually exists. I hadn't really found a satisfactory answer. And this was sort of 50 years worth of reading that I've got on my shelves in my studio. And I said to Betta that, you know, I think it's very, very important that if we're expecting governments to fund the arts in any way at all and not to keep shrinking the budgets for them as they've been doing for the last 25 years or so or even more, we ought to be able to explain why we think it's important. You know, we're in a climate now which tends to think of the arts as the dessert, the gravy, the bit you add on at the end, the not very important part of what humans do, whereas science and technology is always, are always being dignified as the sort of thrusting, cutting edge of progress for human beings. And this had reached a sort of climax for me when I was talking to a young girl, a 15-year-old girl, at a party that her parents were giving. She's a bright kid, and she said, I said, what do you think you'll do at university? She was talking about going to university. She said, well, I'd love to do art, really, but my teachers say I'm too bright for that. And so her teachers had sort of hived her off from the arts channel of things and tried to get her into financial technology or something like that, something really useful. And I thought, this is crazy. That poor girl who so wanted to do this thing couldn't explain why she wanted to do it, couldn't explain why it might be a good option. And so as I was talking to Betta, this was resonating with her quite strongly. And at that point, I found out that she is also an art teacher at the Rietveld Academy.
2: Yes.
1: How long have you been there?
2: It's kind of on and off, but I'd say for the last 3 years. Mm-hmm. I studied there as well.
1: So, yes, that's right, you studied there. So we just started talking about this question of how do you articulate, or how do we even understand the value of art? And then I said, well, I've been sort of talking about this in public for decades now. Some of you may have even had the misfortune of hearing it several times. And I've been writing about it and talking about it and thinking, this is really something that we should articulate. You know, the experiment I did 20 years ago now, I think, was I asked 20 scientists why they were scientists. Why do you do science? I said. And they answered in ways that are fairly expected. They said, oh, I'm fascinated by, you know, fungi, or I'm fascinated by mechanics, and I really want to understand how that all works. And that seemed like a good enough reason. One guy said, how else do you think a guy like me would get a girlfriend? But otherwise, the answers were what you'd pretty much expect. And I did the same experiment with artists. I asked 20 artists why they were artists, and the answers were wildly different. And at least four of them were, I don't really want to know, in the sense, with the feeling that if I delve too deeply, I might burst the bubble. Mm. I might not have the magic any longer, you know. And I thought, this is a kind of mess. Artists are always being always expecting from governments that they should get some sort of treatment and some kind of dignity afforded them. But they can't say why they're doing what they do. You know, it would help if we even tried a little bit. We don't have to ultimately succeed, but just show willing and have a go at trying to articulate why it's important. If you're going to insist that taxpayers should willingly part with some of their money to support the arts, and the art schools should be subsidized and so on. So anyway, so I ended up talking to Betta about this, and she said, well, maybe you should put this stuff together. And I said, well, I've been trying to put it together for years. I've got transcripts of all the lectures I've given and lots of interviews and so on. It's a pile like that high. And she said, well, I wouldn't mind reading through those things and seeing if I can form it into some kind of shape. So that's how it started. But it turned out to be a much more complicated and interesting relationship than that. Because it turned out that Betta had a lot of good ideas in these lines as well. And that she was an illustrator, which I didn't expect. That came rather late in the conversation, didn't it?
2: Yeah, I was trying to remember get some clarity on some of the ideas that you have, and I was doodling. And you just said, I like that, let's do more of that. I wouldn't mind if half the book was this, doodles. Yeah. So that's how it started. And for me, that was really fun, because I've always wanted to put my drawings in a book. And I really like that. When you say you had this pile of notes and you've been working on it for 40 years, the book just got shorter and shorter and shorter. We just simplified, yeah, and took out everything that we felt was overly complicated, too specific, and really went down to the question of what is art for? So In order to answer that, you first have to say, okay, what is art, or how do we define it in this instance? Yeah. So that's what part of the book is, but I love that it's that your ideas went so simple and basic, because I read a lot of books about art in art school. You know, you have to read Kant and Hume and Thomas Aquinas, and me and my classmate all felt like, yes, we are artists, but this book has nothing to do with us. It has nothing to do with what we're doing, and perhaps we're not really artists because we don't get it, or We get it, but we feel like we are not that kind of divine apparatus that they're describing. So I like that your ideas went down to the basics. So what is it for? And that it included also nail polish.
1: Mm-hmm. Yes, so when we first presented the book to Faber, I said, we have to get it out as soon as possible, because if we wait another year, it will be about 2 pages long.
2: Yeah.
1: So the pressure was on, because the book kept shrinking. And it wasn't really because we didn't have more to say, but we just didn't want to make it complicated. We wanted to make it a book that you could read in an hour and a half, really. And then you might want to read again. And I think the clue to that came really in thinking, well, who would we like to read this? And what would we like to achieve by doing it? You know, I could carry on doing public talks and interviews, etc., for the rest of my life, and probably will. But I really wanted something that would reach an audience that I might not otherwise get. In particular, young people who were thinking of wanting to become artists, being told that that wasn't a very important thing to do, being told that their talents were such that they should do something that could A, earn them a lot more money, and B, get them more social respect. I thought it would be so nice to be able to make an argument that was straightforward enough for those kids to understand and to say, I think I know why I'm doing this. I mean, yes. I remember it being a big crisis of my young life that I couldn't understand why I wanted to do it. I married when I was very young, and my first mother-in-law was a wonderful woman who was fascinated by scientific logic. She was a friend of Karl Popper and quite a lot of those kinds of scientists, and she liked having me around in the conversations, even though I was only 17. And I remember once after one of these conversations, which involved Francis Crick, James Watson, and several other big scientists in her caravan. She lived in a caravan outside Cambridge. I remember her saying to me, it's very nice having you here, Brian, but I do worry why someone with a mind as good as yours would waste it being an artist. And that really hurt me, because I didn't have an answer. I just knew it was what I wanted to do. And I respected the scientists and so on. I knew what they were doing, in a sense. I knew why they did what they wanted, what they were doing. But I couldn't understand why I wanted to do this. So that was the itch that I scratched for all those years, and trying to think, why do I do it? Does it make any difference to anything? And, you know, in a time when everything's changing so dramatically, you kind of think, I ought to be involved in something that's making a difference, really.
2: Yeah. What would you answer now if you could go back and your mother-in-law would say, why would somebody with a bright mind like yours go into the arts? Would you have a good answer now, or would you just hand her the
1: book? I'd give her this book.
2: Yeah. Yeah.
1: Future mother-in-laws can expect that.
2: And I think it's also quite good to know what it's for. Not just to explain to people why you're doing it, but also for yourself. Mm-hmm. You hear that children, when they get into early adolescence, they go into this stage that they call the drawing crisis. So they stop a certain form of art and they never pick it up again. And they stop because they think, my drawings aren't good enough. They're not photorealistic. They're not reaching the level that I want them to reach. So I'm gonna quit. And it could also be singing or dancing. I'm not doing it at a level that I want to be doing it, so I quit. If you know what you're doing it for, you can then have a conversation with yourself. So why do I need my drawings to be photorealistic? I can take a picture on my camera. I might be doing it for another reason. So if you know what you're doing it for, yeah, you can have that conversation with yourself, and or a teacher can have that conversation with you. And when you're young, you learn all these things, like riding a bicycle, and they tell you what it's for. Mm-hmm. It's for going to school.
1: Yeah.
2: Or you learn math, and they tell you what it's for. But art, they don't tell you what it's for.
1: No.
2: So then when it goes wrong, or you hit a moment where you feel insecure, it might be hard to work yourself out of it. So I kind of hope that also thinking about what art is for would help people. It would have helped me. It actually has helped me to write this book. I'm much freer now than when I do art, because I know what I'm doing it for. And I kind of wondered, you know, since we're really promoting art, I think you can say that we are.
1: Mm-hmm.
2: Do you feel it would be better if people did more art?
1: Yeah, I think first of all that people do a lot more art than they think they do.
2: Yeah.
1: So you know, in most people's minds, there's one bunch of people called artists, and there's another bunch of people called the audience, or people who aren't artists anyway. And I think that's already a bad distinction to make. It's a false distinction. There are obviously people like me who full time are artists, and who make their living by it. But that doesn't mean that all the other people who are doing creative things are not in any way involved in that category. I see a spectrum from people who, at the one end, like us, I guess, are full-time artists, and then right at the other end there are financiers or people who don't really ever do things that involve the creative interaction with materials. But in between there are people who do things all of their life that are actually creative behaviors that they haven't called art. So they still see themselves as non-artists. So there's a big part of the book about haircuts. And I chose to start talking about haircuts because it's an artwork that everyone, except apparently me, has. So it's a set of aesthetic choices on your head, and there's no reason for a hairstyle. There's no functional reason for having your hair that way rather than that way. There are some functional issues with hair. You know, you don't have to be too long if you work with machinery, for example. But most of the issues to do with haircuts are not functional. They're to do with style, with some kind of set of associations. So I thought that since we are, in some sense, all first-hand artists when it comes to our hair, also our clothing, if you like, that would be a good place to talk from, to start with that idea, to start with thinking, well, what are you doing when you get a haircut? Why are you making those choices? Why do you even bother? Why don't we just let it get long and then just chop it off? Which one can probably assume that was what hairdressing was at some time. It meant hacking the hair off to get it out of your eyes. But we don't do that. We make a lot of other choices. For instance, one of the choices you might make is, do I want to look very masculine or do I want to look very feminine? Of course, that axis changes all the time. What looks feminine now isn't necessarily what looked feminine 40 years ago. What looks masculine now isn't. So the axes are moving all the time. So it's a very interesting sort of cultural indicator, the haircut axis. But it's also an indicator of how we think about ourselves sexually and gender-wise, you know. So another axis that you might have in the haircut space is, do I want to look retro or futuro? I can see in this audience a few retros and a few futuros. There's a futuro there with two-tone hair. I won't point to everyone. I don't want to embarrass you. And then another axis might be, do I want to look like I'm comfortably conforming? That's to say, not trying to make a noise about myself. Or do I want to look rebellious? And lots of other axes like this. Do I want to look strong or gentle? So on and so on. And these can all be expressed in a haircut. Now, I don't think anybody, except possibly me, thinks about that when they're sitting in a hairdressing salon. They're not thinking those terms, but that's actually what you're doing. You're making a set of choices on that kind of basis. And those are aesthetic choices as far as I can see. So I think you can start thinking about our creative side by talking about how we wear our hair, how we dress, how we use makeup, how we walk, how we speak, how we use slang, for instance, whether we swear a lot. Those things are all to do with a set of values that are not functional. That's to say, you don't have to wear Levi's or Cartier watches. You choose to. You might have to wear clothes in this climate, but they could just be made of Hessian. They could be made of anything, really. They don't have to be corduroy or what's that stuff that cyclists wear? Lycra. Yes, they don't have to be those things. Well, lycra is arguably a bit functional, isn't it?
2: Yes, well, I guess there's this question of where does function end and where does art begin? Mm-hmm. I think if you if you say, okay, I'm running for the bus, are you making art? And at one point, if you caught the bus and you do a little happy dance inside yourself, mm-hmm. are you then crossing the threshold
1: into art? Yeah.
2: Yeah. Is it perhaps a bit of a blurry threshold?
1: Yeah. So it's everything is blurry in this kind of conversation. So when I used to do talks about this, I used to bring with me half a dozen screwdrivers. And I would have an overhead projector, so I could put the screwdrivers on the table and you'd see them on the screen. I should have done that today, shouldn't I, really? It's always a nice moment when the screwdrivers
2: come. Yeah, that's true. They're surprising.
1: So what I used to say then is, look at these screwdrivers. The front part, the blade, is exactly the same in each one. It really can only be one way. It's got a job to do. It can't be made out of chocolate or marshmallow or marble. It wouldn't work, you know, it would break. And it has to be a particular shape. There is no room for aesthetic freedom in that. It's not an issue. You want to make a screwdriver that works. It's got to be this hard, it's got to be that shape, and it's got to be stiff enough to not break. But then when you look further up, you look at the handle, then there are quite a few choices, aesthetic choices possible. First of all, it can be a color, and can be two or three different colors. It can be shaped in many different ways, and it can be made of quite a few different materials: wood, metal, plastic. So I started to think, well, maybe the front of the screwdriver is completely functional. The handle has some room for what was called design, but I would say that's art, really. Art and design mean the same thing. Design is a little bit more connected to function than art. But if you then extrapolated that out and you kept going in the direction of the handle, you'd get to sculpture. You know, you'd get to something that isn't meant to be used for anything, but is just meant to be what it is. So there's a very simple line. And for instance, there are artists like Carol McNichol, the ceramicists, and Grayson Perry and so on, who've kind of made a career out of doing that, out of saying, this is a type of design for making a functional object, but I'm now making it increasingly non-functional and increasingly aesthetic. So, you know, the first thing that a teacup should have, really, is no holes in it.
2: Yeah, or one at the top.
1: Or one at the top, yeah. Yeah, no holes would be another interesting teacup. So anyway, sorry, I've jumped ahead of us a little bit. We were going to, I knew this would happen.
2: Not sticking to the list, but it's...
1: No, we had a sort of fairly logical way of doing this, but it never didn't happen.
2: No, but it's a good way to jump to this notion of, so what holds these forms of arts together? Because I know a lot of people will object to the idea of nail polish being art, or if you make the handle of the screwdriver pink, it's art, because they might also think artists are doing a real serious job. If you're going to declare everybody an artist, you're kind of diluting the thing that we're doing. Mm. And then another argument that could be made is, if somebody is in the financial sector and they come up with a really creative way of not paying taxes, are they?
1: That's all they ever do.
2: Is that then also art? So, what holds these things that we call art in the book? What holds it together? Where does art? We say where function ends, art begins. Mm. But what holds all these art things together? What is?
1: I'm going to jump forward again here.
2: Yeah.
1: One of the really interesting parts of the book is about play. So we all know that play is not superfluous activity for children. Play isn't a waste of time. The Victorians thought that it was. So play was sort of severely rationed, so children didn't get much of that, and they got a lot of book learning. But now we know that children are always learning when they're playing. They're learning all sorts of things. They're learning about materials, how easily something breaks, whether you can bend it, mold it. They're learning about relationships. How much can I bend or mold that person next to me? What can they do to me? They're learning about social structures. They're learning how to make things, how to take things apart. And it's all called play. Nobody is educating them to do that. It's absolutely natural for children to do that. So we all accept that when children play, they're learning about all the things around them in the world. Funnily enough, as soon as they hit the 11 plus or so, we start discouraging play again. We start saying, now you've got to get serious, you've got to get a job, so stop playing around and do your lessons and do your exams and so on. But I think that what art is doing is it's offering adults the chance to play. So in the book, one of the things I say is children learn through play and adults play through art. And I think that is what is going on, that we carry on being creative and trying things out, seeing how this feels and how that feels. Important word, feels, which we have to come back to. And this is how we maneuver through life. And it has exactly the same function for us as play does for children. When children pretend, you know, you're the nurse and I'm the doctor and she's the patient, what they're doing really is imagining a different world that they're in, and they're in some kind of relationship to. And they're imagining how that world works. What does it do? What does she have to do? What am I allowed to do? And so on. All of these things are very important things to understand. And we carry on through our life learning in the same way, trying to see how things work by imagining how else they could work. And what novelists are often doing, like Better, is saying, what about a world like this? Imagine a world where this was the case, and where this person existed, and this person interacted with this world. What would that be like? What would you feel about that? So, should we get into feelings?
2: I think so, yeah. So, we're talking about we should keep playing. That's basically what we're saying, or it's a good idea to keep playing. We're in favor of it. And art is play for adults. So if we play, if we make a sculpture, you know, what is the point of a sculpture? Perhaps you have a garden, you put the sculpture in it. What is the point? What are you doing it for? Or you standing alone in the shower and you open your mouth and you make noises that we call singing. What are we doing it for? So what is this play for? And in the book, we talk about feelings, and you make a good point in the book that feelings don't have a really good reputation. So rational things, good feelings, not so good.
1: Feelings a bit sort of slippery. You can't quite define them, and you don't know if yours are the same as other people's, and so on.
2: Yeah. So to say that art has to do with feelings might sound as if it's not important, but I think it's extremely important, and it's exactly why actually I started writing fiction when I was really young, when I had an argument with another girl in my school, for instance. I would get really caught up in the emotions and I wouldn't know what to do. And I would write a little story in which I would turn us into squirrels, for instance, or elephants. And then I would explore different endings. For instance, she would get really mad at me, or her mom would get very mad at me. And then through this fiction, I could think clearly and feel clearly, and then decide if I should apologize, never play with her again, ignore it. And so I really used fiction as a tool to feel through situations in a safe way. And I think it's very obvious to everybody how fiction does that, you know? When you watch a movie about a zombie apocalypse, you might feel a little bit scared, But the feelings are quite safe.
1: Yeah.
2: You read 1984, you can see the kind of world that you probably wouldn't want to live in. So you're kind of practicing those feelings. And I thought it was interesting to go beyond fiction. And I like how you expanded that notion that in fiction it's really clear how we're practicing feelings, but how are we practicing feelings, for instance, when we're ballroom dancing, or when we're dancing the tango, or when we're making a sculpture? So
1: yeah.
2: How did you get those ideas that actually making a sculpture or ballroom dancing is also trying out feelings?
1: Yeah. So what is the product of art is the question, really. Why do people make art? They make art to have a feeling, or to give somebody else the occasion to have a feeling, usually both. That's the only product of art, as far as I can see. I mean, sometimes when you read the impossible to understand writing of art writers, you get the impression that art is very, very important because it's helping us to understand reality. I think that is a piece of bullshit.

0: I think art's job is to tell us how we feel about those things, to give us a chance to understand what relationship we can take to those things that science has discovered. It isn't to discover more things about molecules. It's to give you a chance to practice having the experience of that knowledge to see what you now can feel and do that you couldn't do before. And one of the unfortunate things about what's happened in art schools in England, and I say this as an ex-art student who loved being at art college, one of the terrible things that's happened is that art students are now expected to act as though they're academics. So they're expected to produce essays in which they quote Lacan and other French writers who've obviously been on the Bordeaux too much sometimes. But there's this kind of idea that if you can't explain what you're doing, you shouldn't be doing it. But the whole point of art is the exact opposite of that. The whole point is to nudge your way into things and see what you feel about them and try to understand them through your feelings about them, not through your intellect. The intellect follows quite far behind. You know, you have things happen to you. The first thing that you do is have a feeling about them. The second thing you do is translate that feeling into a thought, and then you translate that into action. Those parts come after the feeling side. And most of the important decisions you make in your life are not made with spreadsheets. They're made on hunches. The people you settle down with and have relationships with, the friends you end up with, often the job you end up doing, the political party you support, all of those things really are not very rational. They're sort of senses. I just feel that's a good person. I just don't like that one. And you can, of course, you rationalize them after the event, but the feeling comes first. And I don't think that's bad that the feeling comes first. We have to have quick reactions to things. We can question them and change them later, but in the moment, you need to react. And there's too much information to compute, or too little and too much in a way. So sorry, that went off your question a little bit. So how does art do that? Okay, we'll go to that.
1: Yeah, feelings. But I think you have a good point, because one thing that art speak also made happen is that it has shaped how we give funding, for instance. It has shaped how art is taught. It has shaped how governments talk about art as if this really complicated thing or mystical thing.
0: Yeah.
1: And when you're in art school, you might want to apply for funding, or when you leave art school, and they would like you to write about your art in that complicated manner, and they would like you to write about it before you even have made it, because you're applying for funding in order to get money to buy the clay or whatever, or the paint. And then you have to go into this territory where you have to say things like, you might have a hunch, I'd like to use more black paint. Mm-hmm. You have to write things like, I'm going to interrogate the binary of the chromatic spectrum. Things you really don't believe at all. And not everybody's capable even of producing sentences like this. But the people judging your application very often look for that kind of language. So the thing you do is you both kill your work before you started it by defining it. It still needs to grow. Mm. It's not even there yet. And you lead yourself in this territory where you have to lie and please people who are not artists. Mm. And, you know, that's sad for the individual cases of the artists who have to simulate that kind of speak, but I think it's actually really dangerous in the sense that it has alienated so many people from art. They say, oh, art is not for me. You know, they might be music lovers. They curate their music every day. They throw dinners, decorate the table. They might be doing so much art, but they say, art is not for me.
0: Yeah.
1: And when the government makes decisions about art, they think that's not about me, and good that they're cutting the funding for that nonsense.
0: Yeah.
1: But actually what you're talking about is art education

0: for everyone, also for the people who might not want to be professional artists.
1: Yeah.
0: It's beneficial, in my opinion, for everyone. So this art speak that is fueled by a rational approach to the art, or sometimes mystical approach to the art, has been quite damaging. So this is also a way to take it back and to say it's about feelings, and we're happy about that.
1: Yeah. I was teaching. I do a bit of teaching now and again, and I was teaching in an art school in Wales, and I was talking to the second year students, and they were each working on their sort of final project for the second year, and they were each expected to have a sort of sheet pinned in their work area which told in that kind of language what this project was about. All total bollocks, you know, from every single one, just bullshit.
0: Yeah.
1: Just the kind of thing you write in a grant proposal because that's how you get money, sort of thing.
0: Yeah.
1: And there was one rather, in fact, very good artist, a young woman who had her piece of bullshit stuck up on the wall. And this other teacher came by and was reading the piece of bullshit, and it had a quote from Giacometti, and the woman had continued the article, what she was writing, by mentioning the Giacometti quote and then saying, if the artist believe his blah, blah, blah, is this and that and the other, and the person with me says, his. And this student burst into tears because she realized she'd made an ideological error in using
0: the word he. Artist.
1: She just picked it up from the Giacometti quote, and I thought, fuck me, is this really where we're at now?
0: Yeah.
1: It was like a Stalinist moment, you know, where somebody doesn't applaud the great leader at the appropriate time and ends up in the gulag for 15 years. I thought, really, really, can't we just relax a little bit and see that here's a clearly talented person. Let's encourage them, not chop them off at the legs every chance we get. And so this, it all comes from that sort of attitude of, we've got to make art serious and correct.
0: Yes.
1: It's a terrible, terrible curse. And I can understand sort of why the art schools are doing it, because they're talking to bureaucrats about trying to get more funding, and they think they've got to talk in that language. But the real language that you should be talking in can be seen on display. For instance, I was a couple of months ago in Lausanne, where sits my favorite art museum in Europe. And it's called the Collection de l'Art Brut. It's the museum that Jean Dubuffet, it's the collection he made from all over Europe of what is now called outsider art. So these are people who often were in institutions, but not all of them. Some of them just had normal lives, but they just made a lot of art. But they were never part of the art world. And when you go to this place and see the incredible diversity of creation that people are capable of. Just to give you one example, or two examples I'll give you. A lady who died in her 60s, and she had always, her family knew her as a late sleeper. She always went to bed late. Nobody knew why. She just sat at the kitchen table doing something, nobody knew what. When she died, they found thousands of pictures that she'd drawn at night. She just sat at night for a few hours and she'd do these pictures. And they're tiny, they're about postcard size. And when you first look at them, they just look grey. And then you realize that they are so intensely detailed. And they're done with a very, very hard pencil, like an engineering pencil. And these things are so exquisitely beautiful. She'd spent her life doing them, never shown any of them to anybody. She kept them in her knicker drawer. And the other person was a guy who worked in downtown Manhattan, actually, and where all the fish restaurants are. And he just started collecting shells. All the shells from whelks and lobsters and whatever else. And he made these incredible installations where he painted all the shells and made these sort of grottos with them, with shell-shaped fish going through. And his wife couldn't stand them because she's... There's a great documentary about him where they're having an argument. This is obviously an argument they've been having for 35 years or something. And she's saying, they smell.
0: They probably did.
1: They probably did, yeah. But I just thought, these people have to make art. They love making it, and it is their life, actually, doing it. And some of those people, many of the people in the Lausanne Museum, are people who were in psychiatric institutions, and they had a lot of time. So that's the first thing you notice, that it takes a lot of time to do that much art. Some of them were just people who had jobs, but this is what they liked doing rather than watching TV at night. And why are they doing it? They're obviously doing it because it's a feeling they want. The reason I make music is because I want certain feelings. I want to make certain worlds that I can imagine being in. There's something that I think it was Adorno said about artists making objects that belong to futures that don't yet exist. So it's as though you make that object and it tells you about that future. It gives you feelings about that future. And I was very conscious of doing that when I made my record Music for Airports. I thought, imagine a future where people listen to music like this. That's where we are now. And it isn't very good.
0: Do you think that's where these ideas of art as something divine or magic comes from? You know, there's a lot of ideas about, sometimes not really articulated, but about art as receiving messages from another dimension or divine ideas entering you. A lot of artists feel as if they have kind of some antenna that is picking things up. I've always liked those ideas because it makes me feel like I'm kind of magical. it's really nice feeling, but I think maybe if you look at art as if it has to do with feelings and feelings that aren't yet articulated,
1: Yeah. Maybe
0: the antenna is not necessarily pointing at the other dimension.
1: It's pointing inwards.
0: But it's pointing in the unarticulated level.
1: That's exactly what happens, I think. The problem now is, of course, we have so many distractions to stop us ever listening to those antennae. You know, the biggest businesses in the world are based on their ability to capture your attention and to hold your attention. You know, when Zuckerberg and all the other new fascists constructed their platform, if I'd said that 3 years ago, it would have sounded like an insane idea, but it's true. And it is obviously true now that these are new fascists. But what they depend on is your engagement. They depend on your attention. So your attention, the you that notices things, is constantly being kidnapped by people who want you to notice something else. I remember reading a really good article, or a book actually, about the Chicago Police Department. And there was one star detective who was really good. He picked up a lot of things that other people didn't notice. And the writer said to him, what do you think is your secret? And he said, if I do a double take, I do a triple take. So he meant, if I find myself kind of noticing something, I don't dismiss it. I think, why did I notice that? Why did that catch my attention? And this is something that's very hard to do when you're completely drowning in messages that are trying to catch your attention. There isn't time. As soon as you start to think about something, something else is calling you. Something else wants to sell you something or tell you something about what you should believe about other people. Oh yeah, I forgot to say, did he tell you about the questions? You did. Yeah. Thank you, John. Sorry.
0: And if you are capable of keeping your attention where you want it, so you're not on social media all the time, or you're not on it at all, as many people are, and you keep your attention focused, then there might be a lot of alarming things happening where you think, oh, I need to put my attention there. You know, I'd like to make a poem, but actually, maybe I should do activism or start a soup kitchen or get into politics. So how do you make it important? Is it worthwhile to make that poem even though you don't know, you know, maybe only
1: what
0: you
1: the
0: like
1: effect
0: it
1: would be, yeah.
0: If there is so many things that perhaps are more important?
1: Yeah, this is a dilemma that I live in all the time, because I'm sort of working as an activist and working as an artist. And my solution to this is thinking, suppose you live on a farm. There are things you have to deal with quickly, like the cows need milking, the haystack's on fire, things you have to deal with. But the other thing you have to deal with is keeping the soil rich. So you have to also be thinking in the longer term of saying, what will make this place viable in the future? And I think artists are often called upon to become propagandists, to sort of put their name to things, or to put a slogan on a painting they've done.
0: Called upon by others or by themselves?
1: By themselves and others, I think. Certainly by others. I get a lot of that.
0: Yeah.
1: Why don't you write songs about Palestine then?
0: Yeah.
1: You know, as if, you know, what kind of artist are you if you can't turn your hand to a real cause like that? It's a reasonable question.
0: Yeah.
1: But I think the soil of culture, it's a much less obvious place to direct your attention. But I think it does need to be cultivated. Well, it does need to be kept and looked after. And part of that is to do with innovation, with bringing in new ideas all the time, with looking at old ideas, the kind of compost that we sit in. We put that compost back on the field. All these old ideas rethought, they suddenly have new value when they reappear second or third or fifth time round. So artists don't generally offer quick solutions to anything. They aren't firemen. It's not that kind of job, I think. Sometimes somebody can write a book that really changes things. It usually, but not always, but it usually isn't a fiction book. But sometimes something can drop into the culture that makes everybody look around and think differently. That doesn't generally happen with paintings or with music. They have a much more diffuse and sort of mycelial level of working, I think.
0: And it happens in an unpredictable way. I think this, the mindset that we're trained, that we train ourselves in and that we're trained in, is very much what is the input of it and what is the output of it and how can we scale it up? That's what my friend Akitami, the artist, always says, that this is a corporate mindset. So if you think, I'd like to make a song about Facebook because I'm against it, you would make a terrible song if you think, oh, the input will be my dislike of Facebook. The output will be that everybody will be singing this song and changing their minds and stopping signing up to Facebook. It will never work. Art works in way more unpredictable ways because it deals with feelings. And I used to work at the mail in Amsterdam. I delivered the mail. And it's a great job when you're a writer because you're always at your laptop and you get all like tight. So I had a job delivering the mail, and it were mostly guys who worked there. And before we delivered the mail, we had to sort the mail. And it was a really tense time at the mail because they were having budget cuts and everybody was cranky. And when we were sorting the mail, we would listen to a Dutch music station. And there was this one song, when it came on, everybody sang along, also the people who didn't speak Dutch so well. And the song was, in Dutch, Maar vanavond heb ik hoofdpijn. And it translates as, but tonight I have a headache. And It's a song about a woman who is withholding affection from her husband because she's annoyed with him. Somehow, when that song came on, everybody sang it. But tonight, I have a headache. And it was this moment where everyone united for a moment. We were we. For a moment, we forgot that, you know, that it was raining and the budget cuts and everything.
1: Yeah.
0: And it was a moment of connection.
1: Mm-hmm.
0: I don't think that the person who wrote that song ever thought about, you know, unifying people.
1: Postal workers in Amsterdam.
0: No. And it made no sense. The topic made no sense to me. That would be the thing that would join us all. Mm. So it can work in these unpredictable
1: yeah.
0: ways, like that song that you told me about.
1: Jerusalem.
0: Yeah.
1: Oh, it's funny. England is about the only country in which Jerusalem was not a huge hit. Does anyone know the song? This is completely astonishing to me. I think it's probably the most important song of the last 15 years. So it comes from South Africa, has the most amazing singer with a beautiful voice, Nomcebo something or other her name is. But it's a beautiful song, very easy to like. But there's a little dance in it. The very first film that came out, these Angolan kids started dancing and they came up with a few steps. And this dance spread worldwide. And there are films on YouTube, just go and have a look, because they're very funny, of sort of the whole of BA's ground staff doing the Jerusalem dance, or all of the young novitiates in the Vatican doing the dance, or a bunch of nuns in northern France, or a bunch of milkmen in Germany. Just all over the world, people adopted this dance and dressed up for it, and the people on beaches, you know, in airplanes, in garbage disposal places. And I thought, what a fantastic thing that a piece of art can bring that many people into some kind of connection and understanding with each other. So one of the things we write about in the book is two questions: what does art do for me? And the other is, what does art do for us? And that social function of art, which we haven't really mentioned at all in this. There's so many things we didn't mention.
0: It's hard to sum, but hopefully some people will buy the book and they will read it. And then it's good that we didn't say everything yet.
1: Yeah, there's plenty, well, not very many pages in there. have you, we didn't show you the book. Or perhaps you've all seen it, but there, look, it's got pictures in it as well. Colours. It's very expensive doing colour these days, you know. Look at it all.
0: Why do you think that we're not told what making art is for?
1: That's a very good question.
0: Yeah.
1: I think the answer is because most of us don't know. I'm sure art teachers would be very happy to be able to say to their superiors and the people who hold the budget strings, this is why we teach children art.
0: Yeah.
1: It's because it does them good in this particular way. But no art teacher ever said that to me.
0: No, I had great art teachers. So I've been a bit negative about art schools and art speaks, but I had wonderful teachers, and they we mostly talked about the thing that we were making. So why is it dark versus light? What would it be if you made it longer or shorter?
1: Mm-hmm.
0: And I think there was an hesitance also in me to define what art is for, which might also be part of the answer, because art is so wonderfully rule-free, and it's so nice that you're not so goal-oriented and it can be measured. And it's also kind of scary if you say it's for this.
1: Yeah.
0: You kind of worry that people will then swoop in and say, have you made any feelings happen yet?
1: Yeah. No? How's it going on the feelings?
0: Yeah. So could that also be part of it, you think?
1: Yeah, and also there's a reluctance to translate art into other forms of currency. So one of the things that started happening when art school funding started seriously getting threatened was that people, and I was one of them, thought, well, it would be a good idea to try to calculate the economic value of art schools, because, as you probably know, culture is one of our big industries. We're nearly as good at doing that as making weapons, which and money laundering, which are our really big industries. but we're good at making art and pop music and comedy and so on. And I thought, well, why isn't that quantified? Why don't we accord those industries that kind of respect? We certainly would do if they were pharmaceuticals or, you know, agricultural machinery or something like that. But then I thought, actually, that's quite a dangerous road to go down, because if you say that art makes all this money, then they'll say, okay, yeah, yeah, that's good. We'll back art. We'll back the art that makes money. And I'm sure that's what would happen. In fact, that's kind of what does happen in some ways, that you don't generally back the losers, you know, the people who aren't already doing reasonably well in the system. So I think that introduced a kind of reluctance to try to quantify the value of art in economic terms.
0: And it's also a shame to measure it only in economic terms. I met with an Afghan poet. I had a conversation with her a while back. Most of you will probably know that the Taliban banned women from doing a lot of things, such as reciting poetry. And there are FICE laws that prevent a lot of forms of art that are not religious. So how does that impact the country? And she explained to us that poetry in Afghanistan is so important. Children learn to recite poetry at the age of 5 in the mosque. They also learn Sa'di, Hafez. When they get together with their family, with the older generations, they recite poetry to each other to bridge the generational gap. to not have that anymore. You can measure it in money, but also there is such a loss that I don't know how you would measure it except for, I don't know, depressed people, a number of depressed people or something.
1: If there weren't art between them.
0: It would be a beautiful ending.
1: Oh, good. That's a beautiful ending.
2: Brian Eno and Betty A, who collaborated on a book called What Does Art Do? An Unfinished Theory. And that was the speech that they gave for the British Library. As we tell you each week on Thoughtline, if there's something you believe in, get involved in it, and don't let anyone make up your mind for you. Coming up again is Sam Yoko. So until next week, this is Robert M.S. saying, be seeing you.
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0: This is KFJC, and I am Sam Yurko, filling in and hosting Stream of Consciousness tonight, also extending through the Reverb Hour, but that's in a couple hours. We just heard Matana Roberts with a track called Shake My Bones, and it's off an album called Coin Coin, Chapter 5, In the Garden, and started the set and the show off with the 18th Parallel. Track was Let Thy Kingdom Come, featuring Kevor Var Williams.
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0: And coming up now for Stream of Consciousness, I have Miss Cummings / CMOS. It's a split 12-inch between those two groups. And most of the selections on there are either from one group or the other, but they put two on there that are from both of them. I've played the other one before at some point, but this one is called Miss Moss, which obviously is a hash between Miss Cummings and CMOS. And the album is Big Tube Scene. Here on your source for sound, KFJC.

This is KFJC, and I am Sam Yorko, hosting the Stream of Consciousness today. What we heard there was Bobby with the track To My Core, I'm a Lover, plus a little bit of the next track. They just sort of blended into each other. The album is Lessons. Before that was Miss Cummings / Sea Moss, a split 12-inch between those two bands. However, the piece we played was both of them together, called Miss Moss. And the album is Big Tube Scene. Puente de la Costa Sur is a core service agency that works to build a healthy, sustainable, and inclusive South Coast community. Puente provides safety net services such as food, emergency housing, and utility assistance, shelter, and other basic needs. Puente de la Costa Sur serves the towns of La Honda, Pescadero, Loma Mar, and San Gregorio. 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Coming up next for us now, I have Christopher El Torrento. The track is Pep the Conqueror, and the album is Dubs from the Neighborhood. Here in your source for sound, KFJC.

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0: This is KFJC, and it is the Stream of Consciousness, and this is Sam Yorko hosting tonight as a guest host. We just heard Jen with the track A Muse in Limbo, and the album is Unum. Before that was Deaf Kids with the track Reflexo, and the album is Gratitis do Futuro. Before that was Cosmica Bandida with the track Fantasma di Vivo Interlude, off the album Fieras. Before that was Clara Mondeshine with the track The Final Ritual, the album being Visions of Audio. Started the set off way back there with Christopher El Torrento with the track Pep the Conqueror, and the album was Dubs from the Neighborhood.
1: In the old days,

0: When the power went out, KFJC relied on a Heathkit GP11 vibrator power supply.
1: In those days of vacuum tube equipment, you had to take the battery voltage from the truck and use the vibrator to chop the steady DC into a square wave, pass the wave through the transformer, and come out the secondary at a much higher voltage as a rounded sine wave. Getting the picture?
2: Yeah, but I'm not getting
1: this the also meant that KFJC's chief engineer would have to rev the semi-motor to maintain the charge, sometimes for hours on end, due to a faulty fuel line. However, gasoline was only 17 cents a gallon back then.
2: Cheap!
1: And heck, the draft board was a long way from Black Mountain.
2: I'm for it.
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This is KFJC. It is the Stream of Consciousness, and I'm your guest host, Sam Yorko. What we just heard there was La Donna with the track Matame Ya, and the album is Corrientes. Before that was Gutter Snipe. I can't pronounce that track name. Go to kfjc.org and take a look at the playlist. The album is Extinction Burst. Disturbing the Peace, Sonoma County's early punk underground, is a first-of-its-kind exhibition that chronicles the pre-millennium 1970s-1980s punk music scene in Sonoma County. 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

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I am Sam Yorko, guest hosting for Stream of Consciousness tonight. What we heard there was A Blind History, and the track is If You Aren't Confused, You Don't Understand. And the album was EP1. Before that was Magic Castles with the track Imaginary Friends. And the album was The Lore of Mysticore. Starting the second hour off slightly early with Jeff Mertens with the track Homilis, and the album is Ramel, here in your source for sound, KFJC.

0: This is KFJC, and I am Sam Yorko, guest hosting for Stream of Consciousness tonight. What we just heard there was the Tohomika Reed Quartet, and the track was Always for CC and CC. It's capital C, capital C, and capital C, E, capital C, E. The album is Dance, Skip, Hop. Before that was Jeff Mertens with the track Homilies, and the album was Ramel.
1: The subways for the endless ride from Battery to Holy Bronx on Benzedrine, until the noise of wheels and children brought them down, shuddering, mouth racked and battered, bleak of brain, all drained of brilliance in the drear light of Zoo. Who sank all night in submarine light of Bickford's, floated out and sat for the stale beer afternoon in desolate Fugazi's, listening to the crack of doom on the hydrogen jukebox.
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Then coming up next for us, we have Dila Mastronastrata, y La Tripulación Cosmica. 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Mi Sentimiento, Cementiato. 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

This is KFJC, and I am Sam Yuriko, guest hosting the Stream of Consciousness tonight. What we heard there was Chris Lyons, the track When Are You Coming Down, and the album was Painter's Street. Before that is something I simply cannot pronounce. I suggest you go to kfjc.org and take a look at the playlist and see what it actually is supposed to be. Preschool Family is a parent education participation program serving families with children from birth through 5 years. The program is designed to offer parents an opportunity to learn about parenting and to actively participate in their child's education. Preschool Family course programs are offered through Palo Alto Adult School, 4120 Middlefield Road in Palo Alto, phone 650-856-0833, or see paadultschool.org. Coming up next for NAS Now, I have Radio Kutipa. The track is Puka Tika, featuring Grupo Norte Potosi. And the album is Tunupa, here on your source for sound, KFJC.

0: This is KFGC, and I'm Sam Yorko, sub-hosting for the Stream of Consciousness tonight. What we listened to there, a rather long one, was Sleep Paralysis. And their track is Binaural Beats of the Esoteric. And the album is a visitor soundtrack. Before that was Radio Kutipa, with the track Puka Tika, featuring Grupo Norte Potisi. And the album is Tunupa.
1: It began with hungry late-night KFJC DJs and a half box of two-day-old petrified pepperoni pizza that most diners would have considered dead on arrival. It inspired the construction of a shortwave power generator capable of emitting radio waves
2: that required 3,000 volts to create the necessary energy to build up the shortwave rays, enough to reincarnate leathery pizza or to pop corns and kernels. The gastronomical implications alone were staggering, or at least enough to light a 50-watt lamp for the better part of an hour, not to mention sufficient power to rebroadcast live performances that were considered lost in the ether.
3: Culinary research this important makes imperative the use of generator tubes, reel-to-reel, electrical chokes, dab tapes, and other essential parts. It requires DJs with iron stomachs who fancy undead entrees.
1: From the vault fills the copper plate, Tuesday night from 6 p.m. to 7 p.m.
0: And coming up for us now is Jay Stone with the track Lemon Lime. The album is Stone Stew, here on your source for sound, KFJC.

0: tank spiritually. You can keep celebrity, religion, fear, insanity. All the bulls high tea. I can see you're hiding. You can see I'm flying. Ghost whip riding. I'm never really trying. I'm living far from dying through the music you are finding.
1: 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Through the music you are finding. Through the music you are finding.

This is KFJC, and I am Sam Mirko, sub-hosting for the Stream of Consciousness. And what we just heard there was Bendetti, Lucha Bendetti, as it turns out. The track was Same Price, and the album was Slow Down for Turtles. Before that was Jay Stone, with the track Lemon Lime. The album was Stone Stew. The Collective Roots Gardening Program provides an opportunity for gardening skill building, resource sharing, and community empowerment. 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Coming up next for us now, I've got La Peste with the track Blood. And the album is I Don't Know Right From Wrong, Lost La Peste, 1976-79, Volume 1. 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

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I am Sam Yurko. I am guest hosting the Reverb Hour, which is starting right now. Going to start it with this. Well, first of all, what we heard just previously was Whack Whack Kingdom with the track Aijo, and the album was Mind Onsen. Before that was La Peste with the track Blood. The album was I Don't Know Right From Wrong, Lost La Peste, 1976 to 79, Volume 1. For the Reverb Hour, we're going to start with Surf Monster with the track Sneaker Wave. And the album is Don't Fear the Reverb, here on your Wave of the West, KFJC.

0: This is KFJC, and I am Sam Yorko filling in for the Reverb Hour. What you just heard there was the Trash Women with the track Quasimodo, and the album was Spend the Night With. Before that was the Volcanoes with the track Beatnik Bandit, and the album was Surfquake. Before that was something from our current library, The Baffles. The track is Marion, and the album is Volume 2, and started the set and the hour off with Surf Monster. The track was Sneaker Wave, and the album was Don't Fear the Reverb.
1: 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You place yourself on Aural Ridge, unattainable above anyone you can see from your stately home. Your knowledge recognizes its supreme gifts it has bestowed upon those lucky enough to be exalted by its transcendence. Concertos, expositions, pops, jangles, pandemonium, clatter, crash, new buzzes. You've dealt with all the realms of music that fire the brains of mortals everywhere. No one has outsmarted you, turned you onto something you hadn't discernibly canvassed many times, turntabled your thoughts with a new outlook, or fed untasted bedlam into your prospective brain continent. Then you happened upon KFJC in the midst of the hours of 7 to 10 p.m. on an innocent Tuesday evening. Something shattered. Your stately home just buckled. The buzzes changed to a different frequency. You were humbled. Cynthia Lumba, Take Over School, Tuesdays, 7 to 10 p.m. on KFJC.
0: And coming up next for us is Drew Weaver and the Alvarados. The track is Theme from Black Saddle, and the album is El Mirage, here on your Wave of the West, KFJC.

This is your Wave of the West, KFJC, and I am Sam Yorko, co-hosting, guest hosting today. That was The Ventures. The track was Driving Guitars, and the album was Greatest Hits. Before that was Surf Trek with the track Surf Dawn, and the album was International Beach Ball. Before that was The Surf Raiders with the track Scratch, and the album was Live at the Whiskey A Go-Go in 1982. Started the set off back there with Drew Weaver and the Alvarados. The track was Theme from Black Saddle, and the album was El Mirage. The County of San Mateo Farm Works Advisory Commission works to advise government bodies in their decision-making process through direct citizen participation. The commission promotes programs and policies that address the unmet needs of farm workers in San Mateo County, including outreach to worker families, labor law oversight, and trust building in the agricultural community for both management and labor. For more details, see smcgov.org. Coming up next for us now for the Wave, Surf Coasters. The track is Fly Up Live, and the album is Tubular Dreams Disc 2. Here on your Wave of the West, KFJC.

Полет нормальный, все, Володя, хорошо. Главное, подъем, потом, счастливо, Володя, счастливый путь.

This is KFJC. It is the Reverb Hour, and I am Sam Yorko, guest hosting tonight. We just heard the Looney Tunes. The track was Space Race, and the album was Modern Sounds of the Looney Tunes Band. Before that was the Supertones with the track Don't Look Up, and the album is Unknown and Other Hits from Outer Space. Before that was Surf Cinema with the track Zombie Compromise, and the album was Live on KFJC. Instead of the set off back there with Surf Coasters with the track Fly Up Live, the album was Tubular Dreams Disc 2. Next up, I've got the Lively Ones with the track Mr. Moto, and the album is Hang 5. Here on your Wave of the West, KFJC.

This is KFJC with the Reverb Hour, and I'm guest hosting Sam Yorko here. That was Four Piece Suit with the track El Cumbon Ranchero. The album is Ready to Wear? That's W-H-E-R-E. Before that was the Halibuts with the track The Jester, and the album was Live at Toa's. Then before that was Laika and the Cosmonauts. Come on, do the Laika was the track, and the album was Laika Sex Machine. Started the set off back there with the Lively Ones. The track was Mr. Moto, and the album was Hang 5. If you're up this late, you

Might as well stay up another 20 minutes. Dead Heiress will be playing her show, Immortal Oscillations. She's already in the studio pulling her selections to play. Boy, some wonderful stuff there, so stay tuned for that. It's not much more to wait for that. Coming up next, I've got The Fathoms with the track Cerveza on D Mesa. The album is Fathomless, here on your Wave of the West, KFJC.

This is KFJC with the Reverb Hour, and I am Sam Yorko being your guest host tonight. That 20 seconds was Brazil 2001 with the track Fog Interlude, and the album was Fistful of Sand. Before that was Tiesco del Rey with the track Los Surf, and the album is The Many Moods of Tiesco del Rey. Before that was The Detonators with the track First Point, and that's from an album called Curl Rider Disc 2. Before that, the Duotones with the track El Conquistador, the album being Plugged In and Live. And started the set off not all that far back there, but with a lot of pieces in the middle. The Fathoms did Cerveza on D Mesa, and the album was Fathomless. Coming up next, with the last 10 minutes, I'm going to start off with Boom Pam. The track is Ouija, and the album is Boom Pam. Here on your Wave of the West, KFJC.

KFJC. You've been listening to Luca Benedetti with Tick Bomb. And on top of that, Wooden Indian Burial Ground with Helicopter. And the San Mateo County Library's Memory Lab in-library resource allows community members to digitize physical photographs, color slides, VHS videos, Super 8 and 8mm films. 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I'm your host, Dead Eris. Coming up next, we have E. Zezzy here on KFJC.

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Broadcasting from Foothill College, this is KFJC Los Altos Hills. You've been listening to Airlocktronics, Sunsetters, and David Hudson with Frog Dreaming. New music, The Planet Doesn't Mind Much, and Beast Nest, Frog. I am Dead Eris. This is Immortal Oscillations. We have a few more hours together. And this is KFJC.

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Featured during this 4-hour installment will be the work of the Rolling

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You've been listening to Destroy All Monsters with the Ninth Dimension. And the Asian Art Museum offers visitors an extensive collection spanning over 6,000 years of Asian history, art, and culture, ancient sculptures, intricate textiles, and contemporary works highlight the artistic evolution of Asia. 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You are tuned into Immortal Oscillations. And coming up next, we have Experimental Audio Research, or EAR, The Enigma Coda. 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

The Mobius Strip, hosted by Lost Bob, blending of several genres of music.

oldest building in Heraklion will outlive the newest building in America. Organisms die, the cell lives on. Life is at the roots, embedded in simplicity, asserting itself uniquely. I called regularly at the vice consul's home for my bowl of rice. Sometimes he had visitors. One evening, the head of the Merchant Tailors Association dropped in. He had lived in America and spoke a quaint, old-fashioned English. "Gentlemen, will you have a cigar?" he would say. I told him I had been a tailor myself once upon a time. "But he's a journalist now," the vice consul hastily put in. "He's just read my book." I began to talk about alpaca sleeve linings, basting, soft roll lapels, beautiful vicunas, left pocket, silk vests, and braided cutaways. I talked about these things madly for fear the vice consul would divert the conversation to his head obsession. I wasn't quite sure whether the boss tailor had come as a friend or a

page 3. Where was your shop, gentlemen? Asked the sailor. On Fifth Avenue, I said. It was my father's shop. Fifth Avenue. That's a very rich street, isn't it? He said. Whereupon the vice consul bringed up his ears. Yes, I said. He had only the best customers. Nothing but bankers, brokers, lawyers, millionaires, steel and iron magnates, hotel keepers, and so on. And you learned how to cut and sew, he said. I could only cut pants, I answered. Both were too comfortable. How much did you charge for a suit, gentlemen? Oh, at that time we asked only $100 or $125. He turned to the vice consul to ask him to calculate what that would be in drachma. They figured it out. The vice consul was visibly impressed. It was a staggering sum of Greek money, enough to buy a small ship. I felt that they were somewhat skeptical. I began talking Carlo's lots.

began making deaf and dumb signs, as they used to do in the jury box. The vice consul looked at him as if he was slightly touched. I came to his rescue. Of course there were such men, thousands of them, all trained in this special

stock exchange on the floor itself. I described that madhouse in detail, ordering myself slices of Anaconda Kappa, Amalgamated Tin, Tell and Tell, anything I could remember of that crazy Wall Street past where the volatile, combustible,

Calling the telegraph, Jake, to take a string of telegrams. Calling the grain and wheat trusters in Chicago to dump a load in the Mississippi. Calling the Secretary of the Interior to inquire if he had passed that bill about the Indians. Calling my chauffeur to tell him to put a new spare tire on the back behind the rumble proof. Calling my shirt maker to curse him for making the neck too tight on the pink and white

0: Suddenly it occurred to me that Lindbergh was coming back to Europe. I ran for the elevator and took the express to the 109th floor of the building that had no jet. I ran to the window and opened it. The street was choked with friends, cheering men, women, boys, girls, horse cops, motorcycle cops, ordinary cops, thieves, wolves, plainclothesmen, farmers, lawyers, acrobats, thugs, night fights, floor walkers, anything with pants or skates on. Anything with cheer, holler, whistle, stamp, murder, or evacuate. Pigeons were flying through the canyon, with Broadway. It was the year something or other, and our hero was returning from a great transcontinental flight. I stood at the window and cheered until I was hoarse. I don't believe in airplanes, but I cheered anyway. I took a drink of rye to clear my throat. I grabbed the telephone. I gnawed the skin until it crazed my teeth. I grabbed the stick of thing. I threw that down on the flying plane.
1: Yeah.
0: never knew a day of joy. He was a very great millionaire. He proved that it pays to work hard and save your pennies. He was wrong, but that doesn't make any difference. He's dead now, and he left us a chain of libraries which makes the working people more intelligent, more cultured, more informed. In short, more miserable and unhappy than they ever were, bless his heart. Let's go now to Grant's tomb. The tailor looked at his watch. It was getting late, so I poured myself a nightcap, picked up the first, second, and third bases, and looked at the parrot, which was still awake because they had forgotten to put the hood over the cage. It's been a wonderful evening, I said, shaking hands all around. Shaking hands with the maid, too, by mistake. You must come and see me when I get back to New York. I have a townhouse, a country house, you know. The weather is excellent in the fall when the smoke is cleared away. They're building a new dynamo over near Spike and Diamond. It runs by Eagle Way. The rice was excellent, too, tonight.

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Well, I think a lot of people are going to be disappointed with these readings. I am myself, in fact. 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

என்று

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Do it at home. 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

0: If you were addressing a mob in the flesh, outdoors, on a soapbox, that would be quite a different thing. There you see everything. You watch how it's affecting you, what you say. You can change it locally. Before this little incident, it was quite bad. I'm going to tell you, it gives you the truth. You don't know what the hell is happening out there with those people who got their ears glued to the, whatever it is. I don't know, the apparatus, what the hell it's called, I don't remember. But anyhow, everybody seems to be, he's plugged in, his ears are all plugged up. And you're talking through those wires and those contraptions. You gotta get clear of that maze somehow.
1: There's a lot of parts to the chicken.
0: And you gotta speak to him as though you were out in the open air under the

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And all those places where you were shut up, where he got the draw on you, so to speak, now you sing out beautifully. You know, you give him just the

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KFJC. You've been listening to Leitmotiv Limbo, Brightness, and Chevrel Aria, Meredith Bates, Second Incantation Silencing, and Glands of External Secretion with the track Pate, layered with a short story from Henry Miller, New York, from a CD titled Folios.

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I am Dead Eris. 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

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You're listening to Boards of Canada. Hydrogen, helium, lithium, Leviathan. And on top of that, you heard Hearts of Darkness, Darknesses, Boy Boy, and DJ Embryonic Petit Sec with Untitled Number 9. And the David C. Daniels Nature Center is open for the season. 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I am Dead Eris. 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Sorry About the False Bounce. Here on KFJC.

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2: 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Now the future we had designed so carefully seemed to be vanishing.
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0: The darkness around you felt heavy and threatening.
3: Don't worry.
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6: Don't worry.
2: I had my share of anxieties.
7: Anxiety, stress, tension.
8: The darkness around her felt heavy and threatening.
2: Who you are and where you are. Who you are and where you are. Who you are and where you are. Who you are and where you are. Who you are.
9: So get going. I'll put it over to your grocer.
10: Okay, in you go.
11: Learn to move slowly and take it easy.
10: In you go.
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10: In you go.
13: In you go lower and lower.
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13: to go lower.
8: The darkness around you felt heavier.
13: In you go lower.

0: but it looks like we'll never get there.
1: I guess I pursue that.
2: In dangerous places of the world today.
1: I guess I pursue that.
3: In a sense, this is why we are here.
4: Oh, but I may not be here. If it... Hey, I mean that... Oh, but I may not be here.
5: It came out of the blue.
6: The others turned and ran.
7: And they hardly ever interfere with each other.

0: and women bound up their feet in leather and linen and set out on a pilgrimage to the tomb of a saint.
1: But the neighbors were afraid to help and ran to hide.
2: And a van took them all away.
3: Oh, but I may not be here.
4: It's very typical to go right by it. What is it?
5: Where do we get that attitude?
6: Let's go for an evaluation.
4: What is it?
7: Quizzical looks on their faces.
4: What is it?
8: What was puzzling to them?
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And on top of that, you heard S. Glass, Sorry About the False Bounce, from the release, Cesspool of the Angels. 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He is hosting Sonic Attack Thursdays, 2 to 6 p.m. Be sure to tune in this upcoming Thursday in just a couple of days to hear what Monster Zero will be presenting for you. I am Dead Eris. This is Immortal Oscillations. We have a little bit over an hour together before Dr. Doug will be taking you back down the rabbit hole here on KFJC.

0: don't believe you.
1: I don't
0: believe you.
1: I still don't believe you. I don't believe this.
0: I don't believe you.
1: I don't believe this. I still don't believe you.

So be sure to stay tuned if you know what's good for you. I'll be leaving you with a track from Sleep Paralysis, Baptized by Electromagnetism. And I will see you in a couple

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I remind you that there are two ways you can hear KFJC. 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Hello, I'm Dr. Doug, live and direct in the KFJC studios on this, the fourth day of August, 2026. You ready to take our little trip together? You got to go back down the rabbit hole, so before you leave me, let's start off this time, let's blast off with some rare earth.

Hoo-ah. On KFJC, you just heard a live version of I Know I'm Losing You by Rare Earth from their In Concert on Motown. All right. I want to thank Dead Eris for her Immortal Oscillations show here. I heard most of it, and man, she covered all the bases. All the bases. However, she's not going to be here next week. Murdoch, I guess, is filling in for her, but you have fun, Dead Eris, whatever you're up to. Not too much fun, but enjoy yourself. All right, this is going out to all those people sweltering out there, as they say on the newscast when I'm watching it in the city. They say inland, okay? I hope this brings you a smile through your sweltering there. Sly starting it out on KFJC.

on KFJC. That went out to all of you sweltering out there in the valley. Mungo Jerry in the Summertime from his self-titled release. And Sly and the Family Stone did Hot Fun in the Summertime from their Greatest Hits LP. All right, now I'd like to tell you about this. Trustline is a database of nannies and babysitters that have cleared criminal background checks in the state of California. This is the only authorized screening program of in-home caregivers in the state, with access to fingerprint records at the California Department of Justice and the Federal Bureau of Investigation. For more information, see Trustline. That's one word, trustline.org. Remember, I will post the contact information for the PSAs that I present on my Facebook page, DRDOUG-KFJC. That's Dr. Doug-KFJC. Once they get back to the ranch. All right, you know, if you need someone to look after your kids, you might want to check that out. All right, coming up now, Carlos and Charlos on KFJC.

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1: You've got to learn to sit back and have the food cook. 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
0: So that gives us a different flavor, a different style, and a different end result.

0: On KFJC, you just heard the Jay Giles Band. If you thought the vocals was sounded familiar, you're correct. Peter Wolf, Jay Giles Band. Title track from their LP, Monkey Island. Prior to that, some Oakland music here by Jay Stone. Oven Ready featuring Amni Pint from his Stone Stew release. And Carlos E. Charlos did Brenda de la Alma from the Alta California release. All right, that brings you up to date musically. Now check this out.
1: Full sail!
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4: It is in these waters that the pirates are wreaking havoc.
3: An area known as the KFJC Triangle, which encompasses the San Francisco Bay and its environs.

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1: Pirates attacked.
2: Piracy on the waters nearby have shaken the otherwise laid-back home
3: of KFGC Los Altos Hills,
2: where lately the waves are bringing in a perilous old adversary.
3: These tranquil, wavy western waters have been stirred up by reports of the return of the pirate Captain Jack to his old pirating grounds.
4: He's still only an overgrown thief.
5: Why, the worst you hypocrites of order can say, and it is to his immortal honor, is that he has leapt the pale of custom and is a royal outlaw.

I want to call your attention to that special because Dee Dee Fink is going to be hosting the guest host for Captain Jack this week. So tune in and listen to what she's got to do. All right, now a song that was written especially for you can probably guess who. Deep Purple, The Lunatic, down KFJC.

Broadcasting from Foothill College, this is KFJC in Los Altos Hills. I remain Dr. Doug, your humble host and selector here at the controls, as we go through our little trip together back down the rabbit hole. We're a little over one quarter of the way through, so let's keep on rolling here. See, do I want to tell you anything? No, I did the business taken care of. All right, let's do some reggae now. The 18th parallel on KFJC.

0: On KFJC, you just heard the 18th parallel. No More Will I Roam, featuring the Israelites, and Roaming Dove from All Fruits Ripe. Now, I consider the dub as part of the, actually it's kind of, I compare it to the bridge in modern rock, where the participants, the artists, will stretch out on their individual instruments. However, if you go back in time to the beginning of reggae, a lot of these groups would come down. They didn't have instruments or anything, and so the house band from the studio where they were playing would record their song, and then because they it was a monetary thing. Even if they had a couple of songs, they would put the version of the musical track on the B-side, call it version. And that, I think, is kind of morphed into dub. And that's, so I think that's, that dub is an integral a part of the track as anything. So there you have both. No More Will I Roam and Roman Dub. That's my story and I'm sticking to it. Okay, now this.
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1: Yep, if you're liking this stuff, don't miss Spliff. Sundays from 3 to 7. Nightmares on Wax versus Adrian Sherwood coming up right now.

On KFJC, you just heard Nightmares on Wax versus Adrian Sherwood. Positive Touch was the name of the track. In a Space Out of Dub is the name of the release. All right, now I'd like to tell you about this. The Community Services Agency of Mountain View and Los Altos offers food, including fresh dairy and produce, to those in need. 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And remember, I keep suggesting if you need the help, ain't no crime. Reach out and get it. All right, let's continue on a little bit reggaefying. Tommy McCook and the Aggravators now on KFJC.

0: on KFJC, you just heard Christoph L. Torrento, Traffic Jam, from his Dubs from the Neighborhood release on Nudie. Dub Specialist prior to that, Alia Galatel, from Studio One Space Age Dub Special on Soul Jazz. Aki Baker did Leviticated, title track from that release on Zion. And Tommy McCook and the Aggravators opened up that set with Night Rose of Sharon from Superstar Disco Rockers. Okay, that brings you up to date musically. Now, here's another guy that likes to do reggae and dubs, etc.
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1: Schoenlein 89 is called Mobius Strip. Schoenlein 89 is called Mobius Strip. 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
2: Yeah, I don't usually play his SC because he's coming up in, 22 hours and 15 minutes or so. Well, but he's worth it, worth giving a listen to. Let's see, wait a minute, I should find out. It doesn't actually say if he's going to be there tonight or not. It says Mobius Strip Inversion, but check it out regardless. Okay, brand new from Ziggy Marley. Racism is a Killer, from his latest release called Brightside on KFJC.

Broadcasting from Foothill College, this is KFJC in Los Altos Hills. Well, you just heard, oh, before I forget it, I said that Ross Pabo in the last SC was up in 22 hours. I was wrong. That was For the Grave. He's up in 18. So put a bookmark in that. The James Rocket Band, Even Our Closest Friends Are Distant, from their Scene release on Tepid Jelly. Los Super Avengers did Lydia from Deep Eddy Roots. Deep Eddy Records goes off the deep end. Joseph Spence did Brown Skin Gal from the Complete Folkways recording in 1958. And Ziggy Marley opened up with a brand new thing from his latest Brightside release, Racism is a Killer. Okay, now I think I got everything in. We're going to do a kind of a double deuce, a live double deuce of J.J. Cale from one with Clapton from Crossroads and another from a different release. But J.J. Cale was so cool, so cool. Give a listen. After Midnight.

FJC, you just heard the epitome of laid back cool, JJ Cale, doing After Midnight and They Call Me the Breeze. In the background is the Troubants, fronted by Eric Pena. And the reason I bring that up is because Friday, coming up here Friday, August 7th, somewhere between 7 and 10 p.m., the Troubants are going to be, it's a most excellent three-piece, guitar, bass, and drums. It's a surf band from Portland, Oregon. They're going to be live in the pit. It's going to be hosted by Cousin Mary. It's going to be a live cam. That's Friday, somewhere between the August 7th, somewhere between 7 and 10. And what you're listening to, I'm not sure. I'm pulling it off of the their website, and I can't. It doesn't have a name for it. So we're just going to move right along. Coming up next, the Marlowes on KFJC.

on KFJC. You just heard the Marlowes, the T-H-E-E Marlowes, doing The More from the Hotel Malibu on Big Crown. All right, now it's time for you to hear about this. The Hearing Loss Association of American Peninsula chapter is a local nonprofit support and advocacy group dedicated to improving communication and quality of life for individuals with hearing loss. 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All right, you know, if you're like me and you have a bad hearing loss, check them out, see if they can help you. All right, Mildred Anderson now on KFJC.

On KFJC, you just heard Heart Attack Alley, Spit It Out, from their Living in Hell release on Voodoo Rhythm. Lonnie Johnson and Albert Snowden did Jelly Roll Baker from Blues and Ballads on Fantasy. Shamika Copeland did the title track from her debut album, Turn the Heat Up. And Mildred Anderson started out that set with Mistreater from No More in Life on Prestige. All right, now I want to tell you about a new show that's coming up here. On Thursdays, Monster Zero is going to be doing a show called Sonic Attack from 2 until 6. That's his new time slot, Monster Zero. Check him out. See what he's got going on.

I've got a brand new skillet. Gonna give me a brand new leg. Gonna get me a New York woman for to burn my southern bread.

Broadcasting from Foothill College, this is KFJC in Los Altos Hills. I remain Dr. Doug. We have 1 hour of our trip together back down the rabbit hole. What you just heard was The Head Coach, T-H-E-E, A Common Disease from the Sherlock Holmes Rhythm and Beat vernacular on Damaged Goods. Jenner Fox, prior to that, Running Out of Road from their Anything release on Thumb Records. The Brothers Comatose did Home Again from their Golden Grass release on Swamp Jam. Galia did Release Me from the Mississippi Blend release on Rough Records, and Texas Alexander started that set off with Range in My Kitchen Blues from Volume 1, 1927 to 1928 on Matchbox Records. All right, I'm so running out of time. Let's keep it rolling. Jen now on KFJC.

on KFJC. You just heard Hey Colossus, Curved in the Air. That's when I finally found the right button, from their In Blood release on Wrong Speed Records. Jen, prior to that, with Wild West from their Unum release on Liminal Collective. Okay, now I want to tell you about this. Coming up, it's on the 19th, August 19th, from 10 until 2. It's on the British show that Ann Arbor does. Britain Invades series continues. On August 19th, a special guest, Phil Dirt, shows the influences of British bands and musical styles on American bands and music, and occasionally the American influence on British music. Featured during this four-hour installment will be the work of the Rolling Stones and their contemporaries on both sides of the pond. It's hosted by Ann Arbor and Phil Dirt. Coming up here in just, a couple weeks. So get ready for it. Be prepared. All right, now, as it turns out, it's going to be a couple of Billy Idol songs. Surf Monster with White Wedding on KFJC.

on KFJC, going out to those of you in the Inland Valleys, Billy Idol doing Hot in the City. And prior to that was Surf Monster doing White Wedding from Don't Fear the Reverb. Okay, now this. Tri-City Volunteers Food Bank provides emergency grocery assistance for individuals in the Tri-City areas of Fremont, Newark, and Union City. 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Gonna repeat myself. If you need the help, reach out and get it. And I will post the contact information on my Facebook page, drdoug-kfjc. Once I get back to the ranch. All right, now we're running out of time, so let's listen to Soul Asylum on KFJC.

0: In the background, you're listening to Beast Nest. You are doing great, sweetie. From their Sickle release on Ratskin Records. Bellbird was prior to that with Soft Animal from The Call. And Soul Asylum, Homeboys, started out with Barstool Blues from A Bridge Tribute to The Bridge, a tribute to Neil Young. All right, now, let's see there. Yeah, it's getting pretty close to that time.
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2: The Concert Outlook is a presentation of the KFJC Promotions Department and airs daily at 5:30 a.m., 8:30 a.m., 12:30 p.m., and 5:30 p.m. It can also be found online at kfjc.org. For the Concert Outlook and Morris Minor, I'm Cinder Rora.

Additionally, you're, thank you, Cinderora and Morris Minor, by the way, for that. In, additionally, your entertainment calendar for Tuesday, August 4th is as follows. In the North Bay, Tommy Newport and Noah Pope are at Cafe du Nord. Widow Speak and Dead Gowns are at the bottom of the hill. Charlie Wesley Goodwin is at the Regency Grand Ballroom. Over in the East Bay, June Swoon and Normal Bird are at the Planetarium. And CJ Lawrence, BT and Tat, and Lazy World and Girl Chow are all at Gilman Street. Down in the South Bay, it's local, it's karaoke at the Caravan Lounge for free. Continue to enjoy, you are doing great, Sweaty, I think is what it is. I can never get those two straight. Continue to enjoy.

In the background, you're listening to Bipolar Explorer, Behind the Sun from the Last Lights release on Slug. Problematic before that, Back in Jail Again, title track from that release on Dumbest Records. Styx prior to that, Can't Find My Way Home from the Big Bang Theory. I thought they went well together as a theme. All right. Let's see here. I'll tell you who's coming up. Coming up next is a Zoltan rebroadcast from May 15th of 2007. Then at 10, it's Oligarch hosting the Blues Collective. At 2, it's Isotope coming in to host his Hydrogen Jukebox. At 6, it's From the Vault. At 7, Cynthia Lombard hosts Too Cool for School. And doesn't have who's going to, it's either Preston Peace or Ross Bobo doing the Mobius Strip Inversion. There you have your next day of on KFJC. We're going to end our little trip together back down the rabbit hole on top of the hour with Zoltan with Yes. Now, proving my theory, or at least giving credit to my theory, that wherever you come into a band, that's your favorite album. I don't care how many they had before or after, it's your favorite album. And this is no different. It's from the Yes album. You're going to hear a double deuce. Yours Is No Disgrace, and I've Seen All Good People. There you have it. Once again, it was my pleasure to be part of your life for the last 4 hours. Thank you for letting me pick out your playlist. I hope you enjoyed it. I know I had a great time presenting it. Please join me again next week right here, back down the rabbit hole on the Wave of the West, KFJC 89.7 FM and KFJC.org. Radio for the musically adventurous. Wishing for you a very safe and pleasant day. This is Dr. Doug, out.

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1: Broadcasting from Foothill College, this is KFJC Los Altos Hills. Good morning, my name is Zoltan. This is Difficult Material. It is 6 a.m. Eighty-nine, seven.

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89.7 FM KFJC, something there from the Ambient Cookbook Volume 2, a track from Air, Traveling Without Moving, Trip Number 1. My name is Zoltan, and this is Difficult Material. In the studio with me, Cousin Mary. Both of us gone last week. My thanks to Lunatic for filling in as this allergy season takes hold of our sinuses and minds. Never dead air, though, here at KFJC. Often we switch places, but never leave you with silence. And a lot of talk lately about mayhem, right in the middle of the month of mayhem. But I'd like to tell you about the Ann Arbor Film Festival coming up before you know it. 4 hours of short, independent, and experimental films. This is the KFJC presentation of the Ann Arbor Film Festival. That's Saturday, June 9th, starting at 7 p.m., and Sunday, June 10th, starting at 6 p.m. The same show on both nights. Check that out again. Ann Arbor Film Festival. Check it out. Up next, something from Twerk on 89.7 FM.

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Something there from Twerk, from a 12-inch, Humantix. The name of the release. And CCS Pressure is the track that we heard. The University of California Berkeley Art Museum features early American painting, historical and contemporary Asian art, mid-20th century conceptual and California and Bay Area art. 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Up next, this has been in current for a little while, something from Sleep Archive. 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

89.7 FM, KFJC, Sven Erik Bach, from a release called Electronic Music, been in current for a little while. That is a track called Mirar. The first play of the month of May for that track, and always a fan of electronic music myself, and that is something going back to the 1970s. With a bit of experimental, without too much alienation. Always a fine line in the avant-garde realm. Before Sven Erik Bach, we heard something also from current Sleep Archive, and the track Bleep, number one, from the Recycle EP. And that is all we heard in that set. It is about 18 minutes before 7 o'clock. My name is Zoltan. This is Difficult Material. Coming up around the top of the hour, we'll have Cousin Mary on the mic and doing some of the controls here in the studio. And not next week. Next week is the Sun Ra, 24-hour Sun Ra Mayhem Special, but the following week you'll hear Cousin Mary complete on the air for 1.5 hour, followed by 1 hour. She makes her way into the onto the penned in list here at KFJC 89.7. Speaking of the month of mayhem, there is an excellent special coming up today. Austin Space brings you an Impulse Records special, The Train House, he's calling it. And Impulse Records is the label focus, an American-based jazz record label.

launched in 1960 by Creed Taylor. Should be excellent. 10 a.m. until 2 p.m. Not quite sure if he'll be pitching it as part of the, you know, what you expect to hear as part of the Jazz Collective, but a Mayhem special brought to you by Austin Space coming up in about 3 hours and 15 minutes. So pace yourself with your breakfast and coffee and stay tuned for that. Up next, we're going to hear something that defies classification, Arc Trio Triptych Mirror. And I'm going to play for you a track entitled Sundials 1. I hope you like it. 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

0: 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My name is Zoltan, and in the studio with me is Cousin Mary, now with a message.
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0: 89.7 FM KFJC on Community with the track Mind Wretch. One of two tracks I played from the from a Broken Flag retrospective, stuff released between 82 and 85. Recently out, I believe, 2007, limited edition of 600. We have copy number 495, about five records in a very heavy 12-inch package. Before that, Giancarlo Toniuti with a track, Paroschi Extra, a very interesting collection. Phenomenal, actually. I'll be playing more from that in the future. Check online as to the spelling, and as always, check online to see what DJs are playing here at KFJC. KFJC.org is the URL for that. And up next, a message about the upcoming Ann Arbor Film Festival.
1: Ladies and gentlemen, this evening we'll go through a series of slides. It'd be great if you could just... Okay, now, in this first slide, you're going to see short experimental films. There they all are. There's about 20 of them. They're independently produced. And... Okay, next slide, please. The second slide here, you're going to see Saturday, June 9th. Based on the footprints, I bet it's about 7 p.m. on Saturday, June 9th. Okay, next slide, please. This slide you see Sunday, June 10th. Based upon the waning and waxing of that moon there, I'd say it's about 6 p.m. And this, the second to last slide, you're going to see a combination of 16mm films and digital films. And, okay, last slide, please. This slide is the Ann Arbor Film Festival. Yeah, the Ann Arbor Film Festival, and it's on Saturday, June 9th at 7 p.m. and Sunday, June 10th at 6 p.m. and it's at Appreciation Hall at Foothill Campus, and it's brought to you by KFJC. Oh, and there's the four quarters for parking. Yes, aren't they neatly arranged? Thanks.
0: Okay, Ann Arbor Film Festival coming up, you know, in June, but that's right around the corner here. So prepare in advance. Up next, from Oakland, Jake Coolidge on 89.7 FM.

0: 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So many excellent specials, so many coming up in about 10 minutes, but Cousin Mary will bring you the following message.
1: 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Coming up next, we're going to try an LP here called Connect ICUT, or possibly Connecticut, a interesting ghost ride, our review says. So let's check it out.

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0: Art Crimes brings us Psychedelic Dungeons, Part 3 of 3, Tuesday, Mayhem 29th, from 7 p.m. to 10 p.m. There's always some kind of mayhem at Mayhem at 89.7, so check for the latest information at www.kfjc.org.

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And LA, An Apology, the name of the release. And we heard the first track on Side B, Clear Sight Blinds. And split in half by the month of Mayhem calendar for the remaining shows. And something almost every day, several shows a day on some days. So this year's Mayhem really turning out to be chock full of interest. 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That's M-A-Y-H-E-M. 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Or just go to kfjc.org and let your fingers do the clicking, and you can access the Mayhem portion of our website from there as well. Up next, we're going to change things around and loosen up, dance it off, slow it down, and here's something with instruments taken from a jazz cabinet. Gracon Moncur Octet. Gracon Moncur 3, the third octet. Horribly misrepresenting this artist. The name of the release is Exploration, and I think I'm going to play for you a track entitled New Africa on 89.7 FM.

0: 107 FM KFJC, and Krishan Munker, the third octet from Exploration, the name of the release. And we heard a track called New Africa, a four-part track, Queen, Tamim, New Africa, Black Call, and Ethiopian Market, the four portions of that track, New Africa. And that is on the Capri label, about 7 minutes before 8 o'clock on a Tuesday morning. My name is Zoltan, and this is Difficult Material. And Cousin Mary?
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0: And thank you for that. Up next, something from William Parker and Hamid Drake from a release entitled Summer Snow. 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
1: All right, Ed. I hold in my hand tonight's mystery envelope, and I'm going to see if I can't guess its mystical contents.
2: Yes. Hi-oh!
1: All right. Let's see here. I'm going to hold this envelope here to my head. I seem to be getting something. The Wave of the West, Your Source for Sound, and The Fine 89.
2: Yes.
1: Let's see. Oh, now that's interesting. Broadcasting from Foothill College, this is KFJC, Los Angeles Hills.
2: You are correct, sir. Hi-oh!
1: Wow, now that is some weird and wild stuff. I did not know that.

0: This is Cousin Mary, and we've been listening to David S. Ware Quartet, Renunciation. That cut was Ganesh Sound. Ware is a tenor sax player that has the wonderful pianist Matthew Shipp, also William Parper, and Guillermo Brown on that CD. Before that, we heard an LP. Very interesting to hear that there is a jazz organist named Mike Dogliotti in Uruguay. This is the Irresistible Organ, and it is from his recordings that he made between 1970 and 1972. We heard Biafra. And before that, we heard from William Parker and Hamid Drake from their album Summer Snow. The cut that we heard was Faces. So that's all that we heard. And here's Zoltan.
1: Thank you very much, Cousin Mary. Really, really interesting stuff, and you know, changing things up and mixing things around here this morning. So thank you for those descriptions. A reminder that you can check our website, kfjc.org, for current playlists of the DJs on the air. 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Also, definitely check out kfjc.org/mayhem, right in the middle of the month of mayhem, and specials galore. This year, really, each year they get better and better, but we've got so much to offer you. Check out our mayhem calendar online, and let's see, what do we have next here? So, Computer Music by Tomas Ungvari and Misa Est Ita is the name of the release. This is Melosh number 3, a track about a funerary violinist by a funerary violinist. This should be interesting. 89.7 FM.

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Tomas Ungvari, Misa Est Ite, the name of the release. And Tomas Ungvari is a Hungarian who settled in Stockholm decades ago and has made his own form of electronic music, combining a bit of quote-unquote traditional violin, I'd say, with some really interesting descending, almost like low-key piano drone. That I enjoyed that track. My name is Zoltan. This is Difficult Material. It is 25 minutes after 8 o'clock. Cousin Mary in the studio with me here. She'll be doing her half an hour on the air week after next. Next week, of course, the Sun Ra 24-hour birthday special. Birthday? Let me get back to you on that. It's definitely 24 hours of Sun Ra. As to the specifics, well, the Mayhem calendar will inform that. That's coming up pretty soon, the Concert Outlook entertainment calendar and all that. Up next, something from GHQ from a 7-inch 89.7 FM.

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0: LP flies into the Great American Music Hall Friday, Mayhem 18th.
1: Bat Rays, Telephone Jim Jesus, and Odd and Osdom pile into the bottom of the hill Friday, Mayhem 18th.
0: The Knitters circle into the Great American Music Hall Saturday, Mayhem 19th.
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0: Mia Doy Todd and Daedalus plug into the mezzanine Sunday, Mayhem 20th.
1: Soliloquists of Sound make promises at the bottom of the hill Monday, Mayhem 21st.
0: Gregory Isaacs uplifts the Independent Tuesday, Mayhem 22nd.
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0: Jello Biafra gets a grip on the Great American Music Hall Thursday, Mayhem 24th.
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0: KFJC co-presents Brother Ali in Psalm 1 at Slim's Friday, Mayhem 25th.
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0: Amon Tobin and DJ Centipede twist into the mezzanine Friday, Mayhem 25th.
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1: Sergio Iglesias and the Latin Love Machine romance the Hemlock Tavern Sunday, June 3rd.
0: 400 Blows and Unsane breeze into the bottom of the hill Tuesday, June 5th.
1: Ludacra heads uptown Tuesday, June 5th.
0: Lucinda Williams energizes the Paramount Theater Thursday, June 7th.
1: Mice Parade marches into the bottom of the hill Friday, June 8th.
0: White Trash Debutantes and Jello Biafra pay tribute to Dirk Dirksen at the Great American Music Hall Friday, June 8th.
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0: KFJC co-presents Sleepy Time Gorilla Museum at the Great American Music Hall Friday, June 15th.
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0: The Concert Outlook is a presentation of the KFJC Promotions Department and airs daily at 8:30 a.m., 12:30 p.m., 5:30 p.m., and 5:30 a.m. It can also be found online at kfjc.org. 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
3: And thank you, Cousin Mary, for that. Want to let you know what we were listening to just before the break from a 7-inch split GHQ and X-Cocaine on the Not Not Fun label. We heard GHQ, and that is members of Double Leopards, Hotagisu, UN Magic Markers, and Vanishing Voice. And that's from a live performance in Seattle. Nice. Drony floaty stuff there. And that is what we heard. Up next, Black Forest, Black Sea. on 89.7 FM. I want to mention that around the top of the hour, we're going to be giving away tickets for Or the Whale and the Finches and Last of the Blacksmiths. That's at the Café du Nord. It is a 21 and over show, and it's coming up this Sunday at 8 p.m. So I'll be playing some more of that folky type stuff, and we'll have a real nice set coming up around the top of the hour. So stick around for that. 89.7 FM KFJC.

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Black Forest, Black Sea. And a continuous play of short tracks there. Black Forest, Black Sea is out of Providence, Rhode Island, and on a tour of Europe, joining together with other musicians, including members of the One Ensemble of Daniel Patton, Gravenhurst, and Stefano Blia. Really, really interesting genre-bending folk jazz live plucking and unfolding there. Black Forest, Black Sea. My name is Zoltan. This is Difficult Material. And, of course, you know it is the month of mayhem. A special coming up that recently caught my eye. Thursday, Mayhem the 17th. That's this coming Thursday, 2 to 6 p.m. Cy Thoth in his normal time there, but bringing you a mayhem special. It looks like an exploration of tantric Buddhist temple music and related history, myth and iconography underlying its concurrence with esoteric mysticism and arcana from Egypt to Duchamp. So check that out. The Bardo Plain, the title of that special, Tantric Buddhist Influence and History, Cy Thoth, this Thursday.

while I have you here, I'm going to tell you about Shakespeare's Santa Cruz, the 2007 Shakespeare Santa Cruz Theater Company season will feature performances of Much Ado About Nothing, The Tempest, and Irish plays by Samuel Beckett, J.M. Singh. Irish plays by Samuel Beckett and J.M. Singh. Shakespeare's Santa Cruz 2007 season runs July 17th through September 2nd. For more information, 831-459-2159 or online, shakespearesantacruz.org.

And I wanted to position the microphone break here to be able to play you this next track, which is going to take us just about to the top of the hour. Robert Normando from a release called Sonars from Quebec. Robert is one of the founding members of the Canadian electroacoustic community, and this is a release that really caught my ear. Sonars is the name of the release, and I'm going to play for you a track that is called Spleen, which I think really defies expectation in the avant-garde realm of electronic music. Something that would sound great in a stadium setting or performed in a concert hall. Let's check this piece out. Again, it's called Spleen, composed in 1993. Robert Normando on 89.7 FM, KFJC.

0: 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Robert Norman Dew is what we've been listening to from the release called Sonars and the track Spleen. 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
2: Hey, Pedro. I think we're like in the freakiest, weirdest caves in Idaho.
3: Yes. They are pretty scary.
2: Yeah. It's freaking me out. Hey, what's that on the wall over there?
3: It looks like writing. I can't tell what it is.
2: It looks pretty sweet, though. It's awesome. It's incredible.
3: What does it say?
2: 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This is KFJC, Los Altos Hills. Gosh.
0: A reminder that I'll be giving away tickets in the next 20 minutes or so, or the Whale, the Finches, Last of the Blacksmiths, and we're going to do a set or two of female vocalists, non-genre specific, a couple of these by request. 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

0: 89.7 FM KFJC Nora Keys. The show is over. Recorded live in the pit, and that is from Live from the Devil's Triangle, volume number 9, the most recent in the series of station produced and released collections of live music performed on the air right here at KFJC. 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A lot of great stuff on here. Before that, we heard from a 7-inch Kim Gordon and Free Kitten covering Oh Bondage Up Yours. And before that, the Okrosh Ensemble with I Left My Sweet Homeland. And that is what we have heard since the top of the hour. My name is Zoltan. This is Difficult Material. And you should definitely listen to this.
1: Ladies and gentlemen, this evening we'll go through a series of slides. It'd be great if you could just... Okay, now, in this first slide, you're going to see short experimental films. There they all are. There's about 20 of them. They're independently produced. And... Okay, next slide, please. The second slide here, you're going to see Saturday, June 9th. Based on the footprints, I bet it's about 7 p.m. on Saturday, June 9th. Okay, next slide, please. This slide you see Sunday, June 10th. Based upon the waning and waxing of that moon there, I'd say it's about 6 p.m. And this, the second to last slide, you're going to see a combination of 16mm films and digital films. And, okay, last slide, please. This slide is the Ann Arbor Film Festival. Yeah, the Ann Arbor Film Festival, and it's on Saturday, June 9th at 7 p.m. and Sunday, June 10th at 6 p.m. and it's at Appreciation Hall at Foothill Campus, and it's brought to you by KFJC. Oh, and there's the four quarters for parking. Yes, aren't they neatly arranged? Thanks.
0: And you should check that out, of course. And to put you in the mood, I'm going to play something from the Finches. 6 songs, the name of the release, and The Road is the name of this track. 89.7 FM. 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You must be 21 and over. 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

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Lucky caller on the line winning those tickets. Or the Whale, the Finches, Last of the Blacksmiths this Sunday, Mayhem the 20th at 8 p.m. Cafe du Nord. And congratulations going out to Mark, I believe, who is waiting patiently. The name of that track was The Road, and that is what we heard. A nonpartisan nonprofit organization, the Verified Voting Foundation, works to educate the public so as to assure the integrity, reliability, and public verification of elections and the participation of voters exercising their lawful franchise. The Verified Voting Foundation is located at 1550 Bryant Street, Suite 855 in San Francisco, 415-487-2255, or on the World Wide Web at verifiedvotingfoundation.org. My name is Zoltan. Difficult Material is the name of the program. Cousin Mary will be making her solo debut a week, actually 2 weeks from today. Probably something like at 7 or 8 o'clock, 2 weeks from today on Tuesday. She'll be on mic again in about 15 minutes. Just to let you know, in the meantime, here's some Edith Frost, and I think I'm going to play the track called A Mirage on your source for sound KFJC.

and boiled tomatoes. 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

0: 89.7 FM KFJC. Joanna Newsom there from a release called Wise, and we heard the track Monkey and Bear. Joanna Newsom opening up for Bjork coming up sometime in the future. I guess on tour with Bjork. But I could see how that could be. A bit of storytelling with kind of an interesting, definitely a memorable sounding voice, Joanna Newsom. And before that, we heard from Edith Frost a track called A Mirage from the It's a Game release, and the Finches brought us The Road from a release called Six Songs. And now Cousin Mary with a featured Mayhem presentation announcement.
1: 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It's The House That Train Built. Of course, that's John Coltrane. It's about Impulse Records. If you've been listening to jazz as long as I have, Impulse Records is not a new thing, and you're going to want to stay tuned. In the 60s and 70s, it was the jazz label. So stay tuned, 10 a.m. to 2 p.m., Austin Space, for The House That Train Built.
0: Thank you for that, and definitely going to want to stick around for that. Should be a really, really, really good special coming up. Not to put a lot of pressure on Mr. Space, but I'm sure it'll just flow naturally and sound delightful. Looking forward to that. 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

89.7 FM KFJC, Josephine Foster, a wolf in sheep's clothing, and the golden wooden tone is the track that I think I just played, and that is what we have been listening to. My name is Zoltan. This has been Difficult Material for a fine Tuesday. Next week, the Sun Ra special, I will not be here, but the week after I will be here, bringing you my interpretation of material that is difficult. The Peninsula Peace and Justice Center builds coalitions between progressive organizations in the pursuit of justice, human needs, and human rights, ending discrimination and demilitarizing the foreign and domestic policies of the United States. The Peninsula Peace and Justice Center is located at 547 Kingsley Avenue in Palo Alto, 650-326-8837, or www.peaceandjustice.org. Top of the hour, Austin Space, Mayhem Special, The Train House, Impulse Records. Stay tuned for that. Linda Perhatch, right now on 89.7.

0: KFJC. We're listening to Buddy Guy, Junior Wells, help from Pine Top Perkins and Bill Wyman, Messing with a Kid. That's from the album Drinking TNT and Smoking Dynamite on Red Lightning. And we started off the show with Little Ed and the Blues Imperials, Old Oak Tree, from the Roughhousin' album on Alligator. Since I'm telling you what you're listening to, before this show, you're listening to a rebroadcast of Zoltan with a little help from Cousin Mary. Hope you enjoyed that. And right before that, Dr. Tug. And before that, Dead Heiress. And I'm going that far back because this morning I was listening to the rebroadcast of Dr. Tug, and he said, Dead Heiress had a great show. So then I switched back again. So I've got partials on three shows. So luckily you can go to kfjc.org and catch up on anything you've missed or partials that you have not completed yet. Got a lot going on in the 12 o'clock to 1 o'clock hour. I got some tickets to give away. So stay tuned for that. And that's happening over this weekend. But more details on that coming up. Right now, Dr. Isaiah Ross, Chicago Breakdown on KFJC.
1: This is the Chicago Breakdown. Let's get together and break them all down. As Dr. Ross said, let's break them all down.

KFJC. Well, we wound up in Georgia with Buddy Moss on harp. He gave us Who Stole D-Lock, and that was Fred McMullen on guitar and vocals, and Curly Weaver, vocals and guitar. 1933 recording. Red River Blues, 33-41 is the title. And right before that, Dr. Isaiah Ross on harp and vocals, and Elvin Bishop on guitar. That's from an album. Well, that was Chicago Breakdown, as you heard. Tacoma Blues Series, Chicago, the Chicago Breakdown, Tacoma Chrysalis. Horseshoe Trohay. Foothill College recognizes that it is located on the ethno-historic territory of the ancestral and traditional land of the Puchon, Tahamanyan, Ohlone-speaking people and the successors of the historic Verona Band of Alameda County, presently identified as the Moakama Ohlone Tribe of San Francisco Bay Area. This land was and continues to be of great importance to the Moakama Ohlone tribe and other familiar descendants of the Verona Band. As members of the Foothill College Los Altos Hills community, it is vitally important that we not only recognize the history of the land on which we live, work, and learn, but also we recognize that the Moakama Ohlone tribal people are alive and flourishing members of the Bay Area communities today. At the beginning of the show, we heard from Little Ed. We're going to hear from his uncle, J.B. Hutto and the Hawks. The Girl I Love, KFJC, your source.

0: KFJC, are you ever ready for the abrupt stop? That was Taranzo Cannon. Track was Him from the CD Shut Up and Play on Alligator. Albert King, right before that, The Game Goes On. That's from his 12-inch release, I'm in a Phone Booth, Baby. Fantasy Landmark Milestone is the record label. Shamika Copeland. This was an early release by her, but it's new on our library. Has Anybody Seen My Man? And the CD is Turn Up the Heat, also from Alligator. And J.B. Hutto and the Hawks. The Girl I Love from the Delmark release Masters of Modern Blues, with Walter Horton on harp.
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0: I told you that already, but I wanted to emphasize it. Laverne Baker, Empty Bed Blues, Bessie Smith song on KFJC.

We've been cool long enough. Page 52 from the Root Brown songbook. Meaning the year 1952. Now don't everybody leave.

You're listening to KFJC, your source for the blues. Ruth Brown, 5, 10, 15 hours. That's from the Soul Survives album on MCA. And Laverne Baker, right before that, Empty Bed Blues. And on trumpet was Buck Clayton. Got hung up there in a scratch a little bit, but we got through it. That's from the album Sings Bessie Smith on Atlantic. The Latino Commission is an independent, nonprofit alcohol and drug abuse recovery community organization operating Drug Medi-Cal, DMC, certified California state licensed adult recovery facilities in San Mateo, San Francisco, and Tulare counties, and the Latino Commission utilizes a trauma-informed and holistic approach to treatment. For a list of services and locations, see, this is one word, the Latino Commission. .org. Freddie King, he's going to do his version of I'm Ready on KFJC, Wave of the West.

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I'm red as anybody.

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KFJC. You're listening to Robert Cray. Track was Consequences, and it's from the Midnight Stroll album on Mercury Records. Along, notably for today, along with Robert Cray, Kevin Hayes. He's currently a member of the Delta Rhythm Kings, been for a while, with Roy Rogers. And we're going to be giving away some tickets. And that'll be between the 12 and 1 o'clock hour, so stay tuned. Just give me a little bit of heads up. For that, Lowell Folsom, You're Gonna Miss Me, from Live at the Pit on Blacktop. Lafayette Thing Thomas, Party With Me, from a great album, Oakland Blues. And along with Lafayette Thomas, who is L.C. Rockin' Robinson and Dave Alexander. That's on World Pacific. And we started out, well, we didn't start out. Next up, anyway, was Heart Attack Alley. Too Hot Blues was the track. Living in Hell was the CD on Voodoo Rhythm Records. And we started out with Freddie King, his version of I'm Ready. Nice guitar work there. Woman Across the River was the album, Shelter Recordings. Let's see if we... I think there's something going on at the pit. Hold on a second, let me look. I know there is. Live in the pit. Yeah, KFJC pit. The Trabants. Trabants? A most excellent three-piece guitar, bass, drums, surf band from Portland, Oregon. They'll play Live at the Pit. Live at the Pit. KFJC. Hosted by Cousin Mary. There's going to be a live cam, and I didn't tell you the time. It's this week, Friday, August 7th, 7 p.m. to 10 p.m. Go to kfjc.org to find out what's up, and you'll be glad you did. We've got Gahelia. Track is Why Don't You Sell Your Children? 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

KFJC. That was John Lee Hooker from his classic album, The Healer. Track was That's All Right. John Lee, vocals, guitar, Charlie Musselwhite, harmonica, Roy Rogers, guitar, Steve Ehrman, bass, and Scott Matthews on the drum. This whole album was produced by Roy Rogers, and Steve Ehrman is part of the Delta Rhythm Kings, which I mentioned. We're giving away tickets the next hour between 12 and 1, and that's going to be to get it on your calendar or see if it's clear. That'll be Saturday, August 15th. More information at the top of the hour. The album was The Healer, of course, on Chameleon. And Gahelia gave us Why Don't You Sell Your Children from the CD Mississippi Blend on Rough Records. Housed in the historic Edison Motion Picture Theater, the Niles Essanay Silent Film Museum is dedicated to the study, education, exhibition, and appreciation of silent era films. The Silent Film Museum hosts the Bronco Billy and Charlie Chaplin early festivals, offers tours and activities, and features live film screenings on the Saturday nights. 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Worth a visit. Lovely town. Next, I've got Jimmy Duck Holmes. Track is All Night Long on KFJC.

0: KFJC. We're listening to, let's see, that was Jack Owens and Bud Spires. It Must Have Been the Devil. That was the title of the CD collection on Testament. And that's a little bit of Bentonia Blues from Bentonia, Mississippi. It's open tuning on the guitar in a minor E and minor D. And Skip James, also the same school of blues. Right before that, Skip James gave us Word Blues from The Devil Got My Woman on Vanguard. And we started all off with Jimmy Duck Holmes. He's right now he owns the oldest juke joint in Mississippi. And he's also playing that same kind of blues in Bentonia. All Night Long is the one he gave us on Cypress Grove. Cypress Grove was the CD title. Easy Eye Sound.
1: 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Cynthia Lombard. 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Tuesdays, 7 to 10 p.m. on KFJC.
0: Cynthia Lombard will be the host. You can check out who's hosting on that show and other shows. 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Up next, Eddie One String Jones, John Henry on KFJC.

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1: For shame.
0: See this big black nigga when I'm gone, and it's honey darling when I'm home. 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
2: Oh, that's right.
0: 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John Henry said to his mother, says a man ain't nothing but a man. 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
2: Well,
0: let's get it over with. 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Water boy. 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John Henry. 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John Henry, take a stick and Polly drove steel like a man.
2: That's right.
0: No.

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KFJC. Song's about hard labor. Takes us to Alexander. Livy Camp Moan Blues. Lonnie Johnson on guitar. That's from Volume 1, 1927 to 1928, Matchbox Records. And right before that, Guitar Welsh, Hogman Maxi, and Robert Pete Williams. John Henry was the song. It's from a CD collection, Prison Work Songs, on our Hooli. And we started all off with Eddie One String Jones. Once again, John Henry. And that's from Mr. Jones's One String Blues CD on Gazelle Records. Household hazardous waste is waste from your home that is toxic, corrosive, flammable, or reactive. The San Mateo County Household Hazardous Waste Program holds free collection events on a weekly basis with a rotating calendar serving the cities of Menlo Park, Daly City, South San Francisco, Pacifica, and Redwood City. 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And going to the website, it's pretty simple to make an appointment. So that's, once again, San Mateo County Household Hazardous Waste Program. Lonnie Johnson here with Elmer Snowden. They're going to give us Haunted House on KFJC, Wave of the West.

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I'm your host, Oligarch. 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

61 highway, 4 miles up and down the road. Four people was down on 61 highway, 4 miles up and down the road. Lord, they was out in that zero weather, and they didn't have no place to go. Lord, that north wind was howling,

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0: KFJC 89.7. That was Henry Townsend, Dark Clouds Rising, from the CD Mule on Omnivore Recordings. For that, Walter Davis, No Place to Go. That's from a collection, huge collection. I've Got the Blues, But I'm Too Damn Mean to Cry. And we started all off with, no, we didn't. We started off the 12 o'clock hour with Dave Alexander, St. James Infirmary, from his album Dirt on the Ground on our Hooli. Candy Kane did Walkin' Talkin' Haunted House from the CD Sister Vagabond from Delta Groove Music. And Lonnie Johnson, Elmer Snowden, Haunted House was the track. Blues and Ballads, the LP, Fantasy Records. Well, I want to tell you, it's about that time. So I'm going to give away a pair of tickets in this hour to Roy Rogers and the Delta Rhythm Kings. It's for Saturday, August 15th at Sweetwater Music Hall. Sweetwater is located 19 Corte Madera Avenue, Mill Valley. And the showtime is 8 p.m. All ages welcome. So, not right now, but coming up, giving away a pair of tickets. So I've got some Roy Rogers and Norton Buffalo up next, Mercury Blues on KFJC.
1: This goes to you people that like to cruise, and I'm not talking about, you know, your 1992 car or nothing like that. I mean, I guess that's acceptable, but just not the same as sitting back in a 1949 Mercury. Yeah. With your throttle pulled out, you know, that was sort of like the cruise control de jure. 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

0: KFJC, Lil Buster, and the Soul Brothers. Lil Buster is originally from, I think, North Carolina. Moved up to Long Island, became a star. Best blues band at the time in Long Island. First You Cry is what we heard. Right on Time was the CD. And before that, Roy Rogers and Norton Buffalo, Mercury Blues, from the CD Traveling Tracks on Blind Pig. So as I said, we're going to have some tickets. One pair of tickets, Roy Rogers and the Delta Rhythm Kings, on Saturday, August 15th at Sweetwater Music Hall, 19 Corte Madera Avenue, Mill Valley. And showtime's at 8 p.m. All ages are welcome. And it's coming up next break. I will tell you the phone number and when to call in. Got some more Roy Rogers from the Blues on the Range LP, Ramblin' Blues, on KFJC.
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1: The Concert Outlook is a presentation of the KFJC Promotions Department and airs daily at 5:30 a.m., 8:30 a.m., 12:30 p.m., and 5:30 p.m. It can also be found online at kfjc.org. 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
2: And here's the entertainment calendar for Tuesday, August 4th, 2026. In the North Bay, Tommy Newport plus Noah Pope at the Café du Nord. 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Charles Wesley Godin at the Regency Grand Ballroom. 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

You're listening to KFJC. That was T-Bone Walker, Louisiana Bayou Drive. It's from the album Stormy Monday Blues on Charlie Music. And right before that, Roy Rogers, Red Hot, with Alan Trousseau on the piano. Slide Winder was the album, Blind Pig. And we started all off with Roy Rogers once again, Rambling Blues from Blues on the Range on Blind Pig. So I'm going to give away some tickets. I've been talking about it. I might as well do it. It's for Saturday, August 15th at Sweetwater Music Hall. 8 p.m. is the showtime. Roy Rogers and the Delta Rhythm Kings on that Saturday. And the address for Sweetwater Music Hall is 19 Corda Madera Avenue, Mill Valley. And let's see, the phone number here, 650-941-2500. And I'll take the first caller, but I'll give you a warning. The blues records are kind of short, so might be a while before I get all the information. But anyway, first caller at the station here, 650-941-2500. Once again, from that same album, Slide Winder, Tip Walk, Roy Rogers and Alan Trousseau on KFJC.

0: You're listening to KFJC. That was Walter Robinson. And the track was I've Done Everything I Can. It's from a collection, California Blues on United. And right before that, Roy Rogers, Tip Walk was the track. Slidewinder, the album On Blind Pig. I still have those tickets. This is for Roy Rogers and the Delta Rhythm Kings on Saturday, August 15th at Sweetwater Music Hall, 19 Corte Madera Avenue in Mill Valley. Showtime's at 8 p.m. All ages welcome. And our phone number is 650-941-2500. Roy Rogers and Norton Buffalo. I like that CD. Play it again. Shake Your Moneymaker on KFJC.
1: There we go.

KFJC. Well, let me announce, we had a winner on the tickets. Jamie won the tickets, so we'll be going to Roy Rogers and the Delta Rhythm Kings on Saturday, August 15th at Sweetwater Music Hall. That's at 19 Quarter of Madera Avenue, Mill Valley, and the showtime is 8 p.m. So congratulations, Jamie, and thanks for listening to the show. This is the Blues Collective with Oligarch. We were just listening to a recording in New York, 1927, Helen Humes, and Sylvester Weaver was the accompanist. That's Sylvester Weaver, the accompanist, is the name of the album. We heard Alligator Blues. Before that, Sylvester Weaver, Rockpile Blues. That's from a CD we heard earlier, too. I've Got the Blues, But I'm Too Damn Mean to Cry. And we started the hour off with Sylvester Weaver, Bottleneck Blues, and that album title, The Remaining Titles of Sylvester Weaver, 1924 to 1927. And let's see, before that, George Harmonica Smith, Last Chance. And that's from a CD, Now You Can Talk About Me, on Blind Pig. John Mayall on harp, and Peter Green, vocals and guitar. He gave us You Don't Love Me. That's from the classic A Hard Road on London Records. And we started all off with Roy Rogers and Norton Buffalo, Shake Your Money Maker, from Traveling Tracks on Blind Pig. And so let's get back to the music. I've got Esther Phillips lined up, Mainliner on KFJC.

home from work late one Friday night. I just knew that everything was all right. I knew my baby was frying some tasty fish for me. But when I opened up the door, just who you think I see?

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Met all kind of cat before, but this ain't no will. 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

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By this time, this cat jumps up and pulled another drink. He said, wait a minute, fella, what you intended to do? He said, sit down, boy, if you want to argue with me, just wait.

That's the best one. That's what the man said. KFJC 89.7 FM. Roscoe Gordon, just in from Texas. And that's from a collection, 50s Juke Joint Blues. And before that, Napoleon Brown. He goes by Nappy Brown, just as that famous historical figure, Nappy Bonaparte. He gave us That Man. That's Nappy Brown, singles, collection, 1954 to 62. And Esther Phillips started that set off, Mainliner, from the Bad, Bad Girl CD on Charlie Records. Located in the heart of downtown San Jose, the Tech Interactive is a family-friendly science and technology center offering hands-on activities, experimental labs, and design challenge experiences for all ages. 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For more details, see The Tech, that's spelled TheTech.org. All right, we're coming to the last half hour plus at the Blues Collective. Hope you've enjoyed it. I've enjoyed being here. I'm Oligarch, and we're going to play some Roy Buchanan, The Blues Lover, on KFJC, your source for blues.

We're getting to the close. Blues Collective, 2 o'clock hour. Hope you've enjoyed the show. It's Oligarch. That's Sun Seals in the background, Last Four Nickels, from Living in the Danger Zone on Alligator. The Smokin' Joe Kubik Band before that, Walk With You, from Chain Smokin', Texas Style. R.L. Burnside, Lone Haired Donkey. Donny. Don't put the K in there. Sound Machine Groove. Too Slim and the Tail Draggers, Shake 'Em On Down. Fred McDowell's song from El Rancho Grunge. Johnny Bergen from his album Ramblin' Coast to Coast. Fresno Woman is what we heard. Johnny's going to be in the San Jose area in end of September, hoping to get him on the phone, see what happens. Right before that, Roy Buchanan. Track was The Blues Lover, Hot Wires, the album produced by Don Kinsey, as in the Kinsey Report. All right, I'm going to leave you with some Coco Taylor, an audience with the Queen, live from Chicago. Let the Good Times Roll and I'm a Woman. Stay tuned for Isotope. He's had the Hydrogen Jukebox cool down on ice to keep it at optimum temperature. All the reactions necessary to make that sucker fly. So stay tuned. Stay locked to KFJC, your source.

everybody. Coke Hotel is in town. I got a dollar and a quarter, and I'm just Rain the Clown.

Everything gonna be all right.

Broadcasting from Foothill College, this is KFJC, Los Altos Hills. Let's get started this afternoon with some Pepper Adams, and here is See in Red, the alternate take from Pure Pepper. KFJC, your Wave of the West.

0: And it's KFJC or Wave of the West with Pepper Adams. CN Red, the alternate take from the album Pure Pepper, which was a 1984 release. And Pepper Adams was on baritone sax, and Bernard McKinney on euphonium, Hank Jones piano, and George Duvivier bass. And finally, Elvin Jones drums. Well, that is what you heard on my show. My name is Isotope, and this is the Hydrogen Jukebox. Thank you for listening. And also, thank you to Oligarch for another great blues collective. The Blues Collective heard every Tuesday from 10 a.m. to 2 p.m. Always an education in the Blues Collective. And, well, what's coming up later today? It's this.
1: It began with hungry late-night KFJC DJs and a half box of two-day-old petrified pepperoni pizza that most diners would have considered dead on arrival. It inspired the construction of a shortwave power generator capable of emitting radio waves
2: that required 3,000 volts to create the necessary energy to build up the shortwave rays, enough to reincarnate leathery pizza or to pop corns and kernels. The gastronomical implications alone were staggering, or at least enough to light a 50-watt lamp for the better part of an hour, not to mention sufficient power to rebroadcast live performances that were considered lost in the ether.
3: Culinary research this important makes imperative the use of generator tubes, reel-to-reel, electrical chokes, dab tapes, and other essential parts. It requires DJs with iron stomachs who fancy undead entrees.
1: From the Vault fills the copper plate, Tuesday night from 6 p.m. to 7 p.m.
0: All right, there you go. From the Vault, coming up immediately after my show, actually at 6 p.m. I hope that spot didn't terrify you too much. If it did, let's get back to some soothing music. Here's Mary Wells with These Arms from the In and Out of Love album on KFJC FM 89.7.

Well, there you go, KFJC, Your Wave of the West, with Joseph Spence. And the tune is called Coming In on a Wing and a Prayer, and it's from the album titled The Complete Folkways Recordings, 1958. Spence was a native Bahaman guitarist and agricultural laborer, and he was first recorded in 1958 by Samuel Charters and Ann Dunberg, and released that recording. Those recordings were released in 1959 on a 10-inch. And this CD from which I played that song is the complete set of recordings from that afternoon in 1958 when that couple recorded him. And his guitar style became very influential later on. Okay. My name is Isotope. The show is Hydrogen Jukebox, exploring the enduring influence of an ancient civilization. The Etruscans, from the heart of ancient Italy, is on view at the Legion of Honor in San Francisco. Hundreds of artifacts are on display, including sculptures, vessels, and jewelry in works of copper, iron, bronze, gold, and terracotta. Objects date from 900 to 100 BC, before the rise of the Roman Empire. This exhibit runs through September 20th, cfamsf.org. For additional details. Moving on, here is Dion Kim with Linear System from the Wellspring album, KFJC, your source for sound.

KFJC, your source for sound, with Dion Kim. And the track titled Linear System from her album Wellspring. And Kim plays the 25-string geajeum on this particular piece. It's a kind of a Korean zither type of instrument. And she was joined by Tashan Shuri, on drums, Matt Maneri on viola, and Henry Frazier on bass. Kim is the composer of most of the pieces on this album, but the one I played for you is actually a group improvisation. Okay. And I did want to let you know about the next KFJC Live in the Pit performance, because I know you've been asking. And so here it is. It's this Friday, August 7th, sometime between 7 p.m. and 10. The Trabants will play live here in the KFJC Pit. They are a surf band, a three-piece surf band from Portland, Oregon. And that show is being hosted by Cousin Mary. So tune in this Friday between 7 p.m. and 10 for the Trabants. In the meantime, back to some more music. Here is the Philadelphia Society with 100 South of Broadway from the Sound of Philadelphia compilation, KFJC, your source for compilations.

KFJC. You are Wave of the West with Cali Z Fusto and Kid Jordan with the Sibelius Suite, and that was from the Live at the Kerava Live at the Kerava Jazz Festival, Finland. Cali Fusto on, well, a number of instruments, piano among them, flute, cello, and a whole bunch of other instruments. So I don't know what she played on that particular track. And Kid Jordan on tenor sax and Newman Taylor Baker on the drum set. And that's from the 2007 album. Cali Fusto passed away a number of years ago, so, but she left some very interesting music. And, of course, before that, the Philadelphia Society gave us 100 South of Broadway from a very cool compilation album called Sound of Philadelphia on Soul Jazz. Yeah, and I should mention that is the album Philadelphia Roots Volume 2, Funk, Soul, and the Roots of Disco, 1965-73. I'll be playing a couple of more selections from this album later in the show. My name is Isotope. Show's Hydrogen Jukebox. And let's see. Yes, okay. 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Okay. Let's see. I think I need to switch things out a little bit. Yes, okay. Okay. So next up I'm going to play a track by La Doña from her album Corrientes, and it's titled Un Camino a Xalapa. 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

Okay. KFJC, your wave of the West, and Stanley Turrentine there, giving us Little Cherry from the Joyride album, with Stanley on tenor sax, and the trumpets included Ernie Royal, Clark Terry, Snooky Young, and trombones included Jay Johnson, Jimmy Cleveland, Henry Coker, and a whole lot of other people. This is actually a full orchestra of folks, but a lot of interesting folks on this album. Phil Woods on alto sax, and Kenny Burrell guitar, Herbie Hancock piano, Bob Cranshaw bass, Grady Tate drums. I'll leave it to you to look up the whole list there. Yeah. Okay. And then the Headcoats, before that, with the Friends of the Buff Midway's Fanciers Association spoken version from the album The Sherlock Holmes Rhythm and Beat Vernacular. And before that, Blue Wave Theory with Skyhawk Beach from Deep Eddy Records Goes Off the Deep End. Great compilation of surf music. And La Doña started us off a while back with En Camino a Xalapa from the Corrientes album. All right, what else is happening at KFGC? Well, this, the Britain Invades series continues on August 19th as a special guest, Phil Dirt, whom longtime KFJC listeners will remember as the kind of the ringleader of surf music at the station, among other things, many other things, garage music and a lot of other things. Phil Dirt shows the influences of British bands and musical styles on American bands and music, and occasionally the American influence on British music. Featured during this four-hour installment will be the work of the Rolling Stones and their contemporaries on both sides of the pond. And that is hosted by Ann Arbor. So that is Wednesday, August 19th. Not tomorrow, but August 19th, 10 a.m. to 2 p.m. Look for that. And as always, our specials and other events are listed on our website, kfjc.org. Okay, let's see. I'm rearranging a few things here. And I think next I'm going to go with Chevroy and a track titled Theoris Macrocosmos from the album Stadium, KFJC, Your Way of the West.

KFJC, your Wave of the West, with a track by Chevreuil titled Theoris Macrocosmos from their album Stadium. Okay. My name is Isotope. The show is Hydrogen Jukebox, a division of San Mateo County Health's Behavioral Health and Recovery Services. 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Okay, well, next I have a special treat for you. Regular programming for the next 15 minutes is being preempted and will return at the end of that 15 minutes or so. And I need to thank Circumference, KFJC DJ Circumference, for this suggestion, as well as the delegation of DJs out there in the lobby who came in here into the master studio to serve as Circumference's messenger. I'm sitting here in the studio and I'm completely oblivious to the outside world, so that is that problem right there. But thanks to everyone for this suggestion. So if you are a Ray Bradbury reader, especially if you're a Ray Bradbury fan, you may know that he wrote a short story titled There Will Come Soft Rains, a science fiction story that chronicles a lone house that stands intact in a California city that has otherwise been obliterated by a nuclear bomb and then is destroyed in a fire caused by a windstorm. And the title is from a 1918 poem of the same name by Sarah Teasdale that was published during World War I and the Spanish flu pandemic. And Bradbury's story was published in 1950 in a couple of versions. Yes, I am reading from the Wikipedia article here, so you can check it out yourself to get the rest of the story. It was actually recognized by the Pulitzer Prize Board in conjunction with a special citation in 2007. And it's considered to be the essence of Bradbury's writing. A nuclear catastrophe leaves the city of Allendale, California, desolate. But in one miraculously preserved house, the daily routine continues. Automatic systems in the house prepare breakfasts, clean the house, make beds, etc., you know, without knowing that the former residents are dead and gone. Why are we playing this reading of this story today? The artificial intelligence system of the house chimes the date by saying, today is August 4th, 2026. And you know, today is August 4th, 2026. So here you go. This is Ray Bradbury's story, There Will Come Soft Rains. Give me a second or two. I have to set this up. So be right with you.

0: In the living room, the voice clock sang, "Tick-tock, 7 o'clock, time to get up, time to get up, 7 o'clock," as if it were afraid that nobody would. The morning house lay empty. The clock ticked on, repeating and repeating its sounds into the emptiness.
1: 7:09, breakfast time, 7:09.
0: In the kitchen, the breakfast stove gave a hissing sigh and ejected from its warm interior 8 pieces of perfectly browned toast, 8 eggs sunny side up, 16 slices of bacon, 2 coffees, and 2 cool glasses of milk.
1: "Today is August 4th, 2026,
0: said a second voice from across the kitchen ceiling.
1: "In the city of Allendale, California."
0: It repeated the date 3 times for memory's sake.
1: "Today is Mr. Featherstone's birthday. Today is the anniversary of Talita's marriage. Insurance is payable, as are the water, gas, and light bills."
0: Somewhere in the walls, relays clicked. Memory tapes glided under electric eyes.
1: 8:01, tick-tock, 8:01 o'clock, off to school, off to work, run, run, 8:01.
0: But no doors slammed. No carpets took the soft tread of rubber heels. It was raining outside. The weather box on the front door sang quietly,
1: "Rain, rain, go away, umbrellas, raincoats for today."
0: And the rain tapped on the empty house, echoing. Outside, the garage chimed and lifted its door to reveal the waiting car. After a long wait, the door swung down again. At 8:30, the eggs were shriveled and the toast was like stone. An aluminum wedge scraped them into the sink, where hot water whirled them down a metal throat which digested and flushed them away to the distant sea. The dirty dishes were dropped into a hot washer and emerged twinkling dry.
1: 9:15, sang the clock. Time to clean.
0: Out of warrens in the wall, tiny robot mice darted. The rooms were a crawl with the small cleaning animals, all rubber and metal. They thudded against chairs, whirling their mustached runners, kneading the rug nap, sucking gently at hidden dust. Then, like mysterious invaders, they popped into their burrows. Their pink electric eyes faded. The house was clean. 10 o'clock. The sun came out from behind the rain. The house stood alone in a city of rubble and ashes. This was the one house left standing. At night, the ruined city gave off a radioactive glow which could be seen for miles. 10:15. The garden sprinklers whirled up in golden founts, filling the soft morning air with scatterings of brightness. The water pelted window panes, running down the charred west side where the house had been burned, evenly free of its white paint. The entire west face of the house was black, save for 5 places. Here, the silhouette in paint of a man mowing a lawn. Here, as in a photograph, a woman bent to pick flowers. Still farther over, their images burned on wood in one titanic instant, a small boy, hands flung into the air. Higher up, the image of a thrown ball, and opposite him, a girl, hands raised to catch a ball which never came down. The 5 spots of paint, the man, the woman, the children, the ball, remained. The rest was a thin, charcoaled layer. The gentle sprinkler rain filled the garden with falling light. Until this day, how well the house had kept its peace. How carefully it had inquired,
1: "Who goes there? What's the password?"
0: And, getting no answer from lonely foxes and whining cats, it had shut up its windows and drawn shades in an old maidenly preoccupation with self-protection, which bordered on a mechanical paranoia. It quivered at each sound the house did. If a sparrow brushed a window, the shades snapped up. The bird, startled, flew off. No. Not even a bird must touch the house. 12:00. A dog whined, shivering on the front porch. The front door recognized the dog and opened. The dog, once huge and fleshy, but now gone to bone and covered with sores, moved in and through the house, tracking mud. Behind it whirred angry mice, angry at having to pick up mud, angry at inconvenience. for not a leaf fragment blew under the door but what the wall panels flipped open and the copper scrap rats flashed swiftly out. The offending dust, hair, or paper, seized in miniature steel jaws, was raced back to the burrows. There, down tubes which fed into the cellar, it was dropped into the sighing vent of an incinerator, which sat like evil ball in a dark corner. The dog ran upstairs, hysterically yelping to each door, at last realizing, as the house realized, that only silence was here. It sniffed the air and scratched the kitchen door. Behind the door, the stove was making pancakes, which filled the house with a rich baked odor and the scent of maple syrup. The dog frothed at the mouth, lying at the door, sniffing, its eyes turned to fire. It ran wildly in circles, biting at its tail, spun in a frenzy, and died. It laid in the parlor for an hour. 2 o'clock, sang a voice. Delicately sensing decay at last, the regiments of mice hummed out as softly as blown gray leaves in an electrical wind. 2:15, the dog was gone. In the cellar, the incinerator glowed suddenly, and a whirl of sparks leaped up the chimney. 2:35. Bridge tables sprouted from patio walls. Playing cards fluttered onto pads in a shower of pips. Martinis manifested on an oaken bench with egg salad sandwiches. Music played. But the tables were silent, and the cards untouched. At 4 o'clock, the tables folded like great butterflies back through the paneled walls. 4:30. The nursery walls glowed. Animals took shape. Yellow giraffes, blue lions, pink antelopes, lilac panthers cavorting in crystal substance. The walls were glass. They looked out upon color and fantasy. Hidden films clocked through well-oiled sprockets, and the walls lived. The nursery floor was woven to resemble a crisp cereal meadow. Over this ran aluminum roaches and iron crickets, and in the hot, still air, butterflies of delicate red tissue wavered among the sharp aroma of animal spores. There was the sound like a great matted yellow hive of bees within a dark bellows, the lazy bumble of a purring lion. And there was the patter of okapi feet and the murmur of a fresh jungle rain, like other hooves falling upon the summer-starched grass. Now the walls dissolved into distances of parched grass, mile on mile, and warm, endless sky. The animals drew away into thorn breaks and water holes. It was the children's hour. 5 o'clock. The bath filled with clear, hot water. 6, 7, 8 o'clock. The dinner dishes manipulated like magic tricks, and in the study, a click. In the metal stand opposite the hearth, where a fire now blazed up warmly, a cigar popped out, half an inch of soft gray ash on it, smoking, waiting. 9 o'clock, the beds warmed their hidden circuits, for nights were cool here. 9:05, a voice spoke from the study ceiling. Mrs. McClellan, which poem would you like this evening? The house was silent. The voice said at last, since you express no preference, I shall select a poem at random. Quiet music rose to back the voice. Sarah Teasdale, as I recall, your favorite. There will come soft rains and the smell of the ground, and swallows circling with their shimmering sound, and frogs in the pools singing at night, and wild plum trees in tremulous white. Robins will wear their feathery fire, whistling their whims on a low fence wire. And not one will know of the war, not one will care at last when it is done. Not one would mind, neither bird nor tree, if mankind perished utterly. And spring herself, when she woke at dawn, would scarcely know that we were gone. The fire burned on the stone hearth, and the cigar fell away into a mound of quiet ash on its tray. The empty chairs faced each other between the silent walls and the music played. At 10 o'clock, the house began to die. The wind blew, A falling tree bough crashed through the kitchen window. Cleaning solvent, bottled, shattered over the stove. The room was ablaze in an instant.
2: "Fire!"
0: screamed a voice. The house lights flashed. Water pumps shot water from the ceilings. But the solvent spread on the linoleum, licking, eating, under the kitchen door, while the voices took it up in chorus.
2: "Fire! Fire! Fire!"
0: The house tried to save itself. Doors sprang tightly shut, but the windows were broken by the heat, and the wind blew and sucked upon the fire. The house gave ground as the fire, in 10 billion angry sparks, moved with flaming ease from room to room, and then up the stairs. While the scurrying water rats squeaked from the walls, pistoled their water, and ran for more, and the wall sprays let down showers of mechanical rain. But too late. Somewhere, sighing, a pump shrugged to a stop. The quenching rain ceased. The reserve water supply, which had filled baths and washed dishes for many quiet days, was gone. The fire crackled up the stairs. It fed upon Picassos and Matisses in the upper halls like delicacies, baking off the oily flesh, tenderly crisping the canvases into black shavings. Now the fire lay in beds, stood in windows, changed the colors of drapes. And then reinforcements. From attic trap doors, blind robot faces peered down with faucet mouths gushing green chemical. The fire backed off, as even an elephant must at the sight of a dead snake. Now there were 20 snakes whipping over the floor, killing the fire with a clear, cold venom of green froth. But the fire was clever. It had sent flame outside the house, up through the attic to the pumps there. An explosion, the attic brain which directed the pumps was shattered into bronze shrapnel on the beams. The fire rushed back into every closet and felt of the clothes hung there. The house shuddered, oak bone on bone, its bared skeleton cringing from the heat, its wires, its nerves revealed as if a surgeon had torn the skin off to let the red veins and capillaries quiver in the scalded air.
2: "Help! Help! Fire! Run! Run!"
0: Heat snapped mirrors like the first brittle winter ice, and the voices wailed,
2: "Fire! Fire! 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Run!"
0: Like a tragic nursery rhyme, a dozen voices, high, low, like children dying in a forest, alone, alone. And the voices fading as the wires popped their sheathings like hot chestnuts. 1, 2, 3, 4, 5 voices died. In the nursery, the jungle burned. Blue lions roared. Purple giraffes bounded off. The panthers ran in circles, changing color, and 10 million animals, running before the fire, vanished off toward a distant steaming river. 10 more voices died. In the last instant under the fire avalanche, other choruses, oblivious, could be heard announcing the time, cutting the lawn by remote control mower, or setting an umbrella frantically out and in the slamming and opening front door, 1,000 things happening like a clock shop when each clock strikes the hour more insanely before or after the other. A scene of maniac confusion, yet unity, singing, screaming, a few last cleaning mice darting bravely out to carry the horrid ashes away. And one voice, with sublime disregard for the situation, read poetry aloud in the fiery study until all the film spools burned, until all the wires withered and the circuits cracked. The fire burst the house and let it slam flat down, puffing out skirts of spark and smoke. In the kitchen, an instant before the rain of fire and timber, the stove could be seen making breakfast at a psychopathic rate. 10 dozen eggs, 6 loaves of toast, 20 dozen bacon strips, which, eaten by a fire, started the stove working again, hysterically hissing. The crash, the attic smashing into kitchen and parlor, the parlor into cellar, cellar into sub-cellar, deep freeze, armchair, film tapes, circuits, beds, and all like skeletons thrown in a cluttered mound deep under. Smoke and silence. A great quantity of smoke. Dawn showed faintly in the east. Among the ruins, one wall stood alone. Within the wall, a last voice said over and over again, even as the sun rose to shine upon the heaped rubble and steam,
1: 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Today is August 5th, 2026. 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
3: All right, KFJC, your source for spoken word in Ray Bradbury. And in case you missed the introduction to that reading, I will tell you the whole thing over again. That was Ray Bradbury's story, There Will Come Soft Rains, and music by Molly Lely, featuring the reading by Cameron Lauder. L-A-U-D-E-R. And I'm seeing that, we played it from the internet, and I see that it was released today, too. So again, what happened here was a little preempting of your regular programming, and I need to thank KFJC DJ Circumference for the idea to play There Will Come Soft Rains, because early in the story, the AI system of the house chimes the date by saying today is August 4th, 2026. And indeed, today is August 4th, 2026. So thanks, Circumference, and thanks to the DJs out there in the lobby who are working and who came in here to be Circumference's messenger. You know, I'm kind of oblivious when I'm here in the studio doing this show. I mean, the whole world could be annihilated by nuclear weapons, leaving only KFJC broadcasting, and I wouldn't know it. Right. I mean, if I were not among the annihilatees myself, right, I wouldn't know it. So there you go. Can get back to our regularly scheduled programming in a moment. I do want to let you know who's coming up after my show. I'm on until 6 p.m. this evening here on the west coast of North America, and then there's going to be a From the Vault, as usual, from 6 to 7 p.m., a recording of a band or bands either from our pit here at the station or a field recording that we made at a club or a festival somewhere. And then from 7 to 10 p.m., Cynthia Lombard hosts Too Cool for School, of course. And then from 10 p.m. to 2 a.m., Mobius Strip Inversion will be on. And apparently it's being hosted by Mobius Strip Inversion. So it's kind of a self-referential show, I guess. At least that's what it says on a broadcast forecast. So you can go to kfjc.org and always know who and what is coming up next. Well, okay, you probably need a little cheering up. So I'm going to play some Marvin Gaye. And, well, yes, Marvin Gaye. And I'm going to play, actually, a medley. He sang a medley of songs, and it's from the Live at the London Palladium album. This is the first medley, the one that begins with Ain't That Peculiar. Here he is, Marvin Gaye, KFJC, or Wave of the West.
4: What? I think it will. A one, a two, a one, two.

You know, ladies and gentlemen, we're gonna pick this time to tell you how sweet it is to be loved by you. You see, you stuck by me all these years. That's been a long time.

Well, all right, KFJC, your Wave of the West, with a medley by Marvin Gaye from the album Live at the London Palladium on Motown Records. And that medley did indeed kick off with Ain't That Peculiar. And then it also included You're a Wonderful One, Stubborn Kind of Fellow, Pride and Joy, Little Darling, I Need You. I Heard It Through the Grapevine, Hitchhike, You, Too Busy Thinking About My Baby, and How Sweet It Is to Be Loved by You. So, yeah, quite a bit of music there from Marvin Gaye on the Hydrogen Jukebox. And my name is Isotope. And a Hydrogen Jukebox, by the way, a phrase from the poem by Allen Ginsberg known as Howl. Maybe I'm mentioning that because earlier I played the Ray Bradbury short story There Will Come Soft Rains, as read by Cameron Lauder and Laude, and music by Molly Lully. That has kind of a hydrogen theme to it. Not a very happy theme, but a hydrogen theme, definitely. Okay, let's see. The American Birding Association, ABA, is a 501c3 organization that seeks to increase the knowledge, skills, and enjoyment of recreational birders. ABA contributes to bird and bird habitat conservation through programs that include young birder mentoring, scholarships, birding tours, and community weekends. For more information, see ABA.org. Let's continue with the music now. Here's Norma and the Heartaches with Hot Pants. Probably a good idea for today, at least here in the Bay Area, where it's very hot. So if you put on pants, then they're going to be hot pants, right? At least that's what I think. And it's from Sound of Philadelphia, the great compilation album on Soul Jazz. This is Sound of Philadelphia, Volume 2, Philadelphia Roots. Okay, here we go. Norma and the Heartaches, Hot Pants, KFJC, Wave of the West.

KFGC, A Wave of the West. And that was the theme from the movie Cleopatra Jones. And that's from the album, the soundtrack album, Cleopatra Jones. And before that, Raja Kirik with Tangis Bumi from the album Sing Kala. And Black Britain before that. That's the name of the artist. And they gave us Freetown Boy from the album Obvious. And we started with Norma and the Heartaches giving us a song titled Hot Pants from the Sound of Philadelphia compilation, which this is Philadelphia Roots Volume 2, Funk, Soul, and the Roots of Disco, 1965 to 73. That is indeed what you heard. And time is 4:10 in the p.m. here on the west coast of North America. Just want to remind you that our next special is this Friday, live in the KFJC pit, will be a performance by the Trabants. That's Friday, August 7th, 7 p.m. to 10, or sometime within that time frame. The Trabants, a three-piece surf band from Portland, Oregon, will play live here at the station, and Cousin Mary will be your host. So do tune in for that on Friday. In the meantime, here's some more music. Leap of Faith with the track titled Manifold of Events from the Evil Clown Shorties Volume 1 album, KFJC or Wave of the West.

Yep. As you suspected, it is KFJC, Your Wave of the West, with the 3 Degrees and a song, What I See, from the Sound of Philadelphia compilation on Soul Jazz Records. 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Before that, Leap of Faith, giving us Manifold of Events from Evil Clown Shorty's Volume 1. Yeah. All right. The Weingarten Children's Center offers classes and services for young children who are deaf or hard of hearing. The center uses a cognitive curriculum that teaches listening and spoken language, LSL, in conjunction with observation, reasoning, and social and emotional development. The Weingarten Children's Center is located at 3518 Jefferson Avenue in Redwood City. 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Here is Hackney Electronica with The One from Synaptic Shadows, A Journey Through the Circuit, KFJC, Wave of the West.

0: Hello, yes, KFJC here. We are the Wave of the West with Sirith Ungol and Dark Parade from the album of the same name. Before that, Cherie with Small Town Lover from the album Love Stew. Before that, Hackney Electronica with The One from the album Synaptic Shadows, A Journey Through the Circuit. Okay, yes, my name is Isotope. Shows Hydrogen Jukebox. Time on the west coast of North America is 4:39 in the p.m. And here is who is coming up later this evening.
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0: That is right. No one has outsmarted you. Not that I haven't tried. But yes, it's all true. Next up, Magic Castles with Now I'm a Little Cloud from the album The Lore of Mysticore, KFJC 89.7 FM.

slow blooming of stone in stone rain. 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

Well, there you are, KFJC, Wave of the West, with Genevieve Fewen-Lee and a short track titled Stones Blossom from the compilation One, Chamber Music of Kurt Rhoda on the Innova label. And then before that, Magic Castles with Now I'm a Little Cloud from the album The Lore of Mysticore. San Francisco Opera Guild education programs work to support and develop young artists with a variety of learning experiences for youth throughout the year. Programs for specific age groups include musical storytelling, seasonal song production, school residencies, a summer conservatory opera camp, and weekly Opera Scouts activities. For additional information, csfopera.com. Just about there you go, 4:50 p.m. in the San Francisco Bay Area on the Hydrogen Jukebox Show, my name being Isotope. All right, what do we have next for you? Several possible things. I think I'll play Mildred Anderson with What More Can a Woman Do? From No More in Life, the album, KFJC, Wave of the West.

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